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Hello and welcome to another edition of What a Year. Today, we're on a journey to the 60s, 1968 to be precise, when the world was a very different place. As always, we'll touch on what was going on at home, what was going on overseas, what we were watching and listening to. But first and foremost, we'll take a deep dive into the phenomenal music that provided the soundtrack to it all. I'm Joe Jugra, you're on 89.32 GLF, and this is What a Year Was 1968. We kicked off with Born to Be Wild. Let's keep the energy flowing with Everlasting Love from July of 68.

For Once in My Life by the legendary Stevie Wonder. And now to the stuff of which many a young man's dreams are made. Seduction by a sexy older woman. He's the ultimate personification of that fantasy. Mrs. Robinson.

on 89.32 GLF. What a year was 1968. Ahead we have The Supremes, Tom Jones, and a man that took his name from a 19th century German composer. But right there we had Gotta Get a Message to You by our very own Bee Gees. Well, sort of ours. And speaking of our own, what was going on here in 1968? Well, the year kicked off with the search for our Prime Minister Harold Holt being called off. Mr. Holt had disappeared after going for a swim at a remote Victorian beach. He'd probably caught a rip, but there were a number of rumours. Did he fake his own death? Was he killed by the CIA? Was he picked up by a Chinese submarine and defect to Beijing? OK, that last one seems a bit out there, but he did live in Melbourne, so I could understand the motivation to leave. That you saw the premiere of a new Australian show, which is still on air somewhere in the world today, Skippy the Bush Kangaroo, who of course was not just a bush kangaroo, but also a helicopter mechanic, artist, and could go toe-to-toe with villains encroaching on Waratah National Park when he had to do so. The most popular show on Australian TV was Australian police drama Homicide, for which this song would have made an ideal episode.

Dusty Springfield with Son of a Preacher Man. While Dusty was being moved by the Son of a Preacher, the headman, Pope Paul VI, published the Humanae Vitae, reaffirming the Church's opposition to artificial birth control. I always found that the most effective contraception for me was my own personality, particularly in those late teenage years, perhaps coupled with an encyclopedic knowledge of astronomy and a desire to share relevant facts and figures with all those around me. Someone else who wasn't relying upon papal edicts was Diana Ross. A front of the Supremes, she left you in no doubt that you weren't going to get anywhere with her unless you put a ring on her finger, for reasons she articulated clearly in Love Child.

But while Diana Ross was being very strict and exercising great self-control, at the other end of the spectrum, Tom Jones was inviting everyone to help themselves.

On 89.32 GLF, this is What a Year, and we're looking at 1968. Now, the man that discovered Tom Jones also discovered our next artist. There was a wonderful and, I think, deliberate juxtaposition between the images of the two. One a bundle of sexual energy, the other a reserved gentleman. This was perfectly mirrored in the sound of their voices. Both were incredible. If Tom's was a Ferrari, our next artist's was a Rolls-Royce. Born Arnold George Dorsey, professionally, he took the name Engelbert Humperdinck. Here he is with A Man Without Love.

The iconic theme tune by Ennio Morricone to The Good, the Bad and the Ugly. The last of the Spaghetti Western trilogy. Now, in the world, there are things known and things unknown. Between them, there are doors. Here they are with Touch Map.

still to come on What a Year Was 1968 here on 89.32 GLF. We have Aretha Franklin, The Mamas and the Papas, and what is quite possibly the catchiest novelty song ever. But right now, it's time to go to the movies. What were we watching on the big screen in 1968? The space race being in full swing pushed science fiction to the fore. 2001, A Space Oddity, heralded a new era in both special effects and plots that people who like to speak loudly at dinner parties pretend to understand. The original Planet of the Apes continued the unbroken line of apocalyptic visions of the future. In Rosemary's Baby, Rosemary found out that her baby actually was the spawn of the devil, as opposed to just thinking it, as some parents may have done from time to time. And Dustin Hoffman was starring in The Graduate, which featured our next song. A song in which each individual sound is perfectly crafted and positioned so that in unison, they create a musical tapestry that can, as much as any other, be described as beautiful. Simon and Garfunkel now, with Scarborough Fair.

The Tremolos and Suddenly You Love Me. In what might be a comment on the changing needs of a relationship as time passes, I think it is worth noting that their other big hit was Silence is Golden. But moving right along. 1968 was a volatile year, politically, socially, militarily. Martin Luther King was assassinated. Robert Kennedy was assassinated. People were taking to the streets, rioting in France and Belgrade. And the Soviet Union invaded Czechoslovakia with 2,000 tanks backed up by 400,000 troops. Right here in Australia, groups were taking to the streets, protesting against our involvement in the Vietnam War and getting themselves arrested at the same time. The previous year's so-called Summer of Love was a distant memory. And who best to capture and in fact create the mood of defiance but the ultimate musical dynamic duo, the Beatles and the Rolling Stones.

But sometimes you just need a break from all that intensity, a bit of novelty, a distraction. And 1968 had a wonderful song which was just pure, unadulterated fun. On 89.32 GLF, what a year, here's The Scaffold with Lily the Pink.

Classical Gas by Mason Williams, and before that, While My Guitar Gently Weeps, showing the stunning evolution of George Harrison as a songwriter and his emergence from the considerable shadow of Paul McCartney and John Lennon. Helping me out there on the guitar solo was his good mate Eric Clapton. Speaking of songwriters and guitar legends, coming up quite soon is a song that combines these two entities, and another that was the subject of much shenanigans at Eurovision. But right now, here's more of Eric Clapton and his band Cream with White Room.

You're on 89.3 to GLF. What a year. From Eric Clapton, here's a bit of Satchmo. Louis Armstrong with What a Wonderful World.

Lazy Sunday afternoon by the Small Faces. It was anything but a lazy Sunday when South won the premiership in September 1968, beating Manly 13-9 in a closely fought grand final. In other sporting news, our own Lionel Rose became bantamweight boxing champion of the world, taking the title from Japan's somewhat unimaginatively named Fighting Harada. And after failing to wrest the rushes from us, the English cricket team cancelled their tour of South Africa when the South Africans refused to accept the presence of Basil de Oliveira in the English side. He was too dark-skinned for their liking, the irony of which being that he was actually born in South Africa, so good on the Poms there. The tennis schism, which had prevented professionals and amateurs competing in the same tournaments, came to an end in 1968, with all tournaments from that point open to anyone, hence the commencement of the Open era. And US athlete Bob Beamon smashed the world long jump record by a whopping 55 centimetres at the Olympics in Mexico City. While he was jumping, so were the Rolling Stones. You're on 89.32 GLF. This is What a Year Was 1968. Here's Jumpin' Jack Flash.

Aretha Franklin saying a little prayer. Now, ladies and gentlemen, boys and girls, any small furry creatures from Alpha Centauri that may be tuned in to 89.32 GLF, when the songwriting genius of Bob Dylan is enhanced by the genius of the greatest guitarist who ever lived, the product is this. Possibly the greatest cover version ever, All Along the Watchtower by Jimi Hendrix.

You're on 89.32 GLS. What are you? This week we're looking at 1968, the year in which the Eurovision Song Contest was won by Spain with their song La La La, beating the UK's entry by just 1 point. There were rumours that Spanish dictator Franco had spent the months preceding the competition locating and paying off the judges. Now, I'm not one to poo-poo La La La, and there's a phrase you didn't think you'd hear today, but if I had a vote, I'd give it to this, the runner-up.

Love is Blue, a nice little interlude by Paul Murriat, before which we had Otis Redding sitting on the dock of the bay. It's with a tinge of sadness that I have to say we've reached the end of the show. It goes so quickly. It's been an absolute pleasure. So it's goodbye until next time. But for now, I'll leave you with the number one hit of 1968. You may wonder, what could possibly claim that title in such an amazing year for music? What song would have the audacity to? Well, it's nothing less than the biggest selling single from the biggest selling artists of all time. A song that quite literally needs no introduction.

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0: Welcome to the program. We open this hour with Wildwood Flowers by Craig Duncan, Eric Silver and Gene Watton. We follow up with Grandpa's Walking Cane by the Chapmans and Tall Weeds and Rust by the Tennessee Bluegrass Band.
1: There is this strength that hides within me. I have lost the things I said I lived for and have continued to live. Listening to your heart, trusting yourself can be scary. Nothing is for certain, and from the bottom of the climb seems steep. But never forget, you owe it to yourself to strive for your dreams. And if you can love something so strongly, it must be within your reach. Keep pouring into your energy.

0: long-distance love affair was brought to us by the Davidson brothers. Red Wing was played by the Bradenberger family. Pretty Little One was from Steep Canyon Rangers, featuring Steve Martin.
1: I think the most beautiful thing in the world is watching the light come on in someone's eyes after they've been lost in the dark for so long.
2: Man, I hated that truck.

0: Man, I Hated That Truck was from Dave Stammy. Old Time River Man was played by John Hartford. Mamoo Two-Step was played by Doug Kershaw.
1: Finding a human with whom you can feel vulnerable while still feeling completely safe is priceless.

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You'd want to get out. Don't you see? They would not lay hold and by force of their strength throw you out of the window. 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They would not compel you to go against your will. 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When Jonah was sent to the work of the Lord, the outlook was not very bright. He never had done such a hard thing before, so he backed and ran off from the fight. But God sent a big fish to swallow him up. The story, I'm sure you all know. He did not compel him to go against his will. God just made him willing to go.

0: Jordan was a duet between Darren and Brooke Aldridge, featuring Ricky Skaggs, Mo Pitney and Mark Fain. Harvest Moon was brought to us by Rihanna Del Cid. Girl from the North Country was played by the Nitty Gritty Dirt Band.
1: Sometimes God reduces your circles because he heard your conversations that you didn't. Don't ask why. Some people are only in our life for a season.

0: Atheists Have No Song was from Mystique Canyon Rangers with Steve Martin. Angel Band was from Brothers Comatose and AJ Lee.
1: More people would learn from their mistakes if they weren't so busy denying them.

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0: We opened this hour with Where the Roses Never Fade by Mike Scott and Friends. The Field Behind the Plough was played by the Barn Owls. And Red River Valley was brought to us by Jim Hendricks.
1: It is not about who is real to your face. It's about who stays loyal behind your back.

0: Klockhohen was from Alison Krauss and Union Station. Only a Thought Away was played by Blue Highway. The Crime I'm Guilty Of was brought to us by Blue Moon Rising.
1: You are never too old to set another goal or to dream a new dream.

0: He said, "If I'd Be Lifted Up" was by Bluegrass Patriots. "Tell Me Why" was from Cherry Holmes. "The Seneca Square Dance" was played by Jim Taylor. "The Yellow Rose of Texas" was played by the Nashville Harmonicas.
1: Nothing will slow your progress like negative thinking. Stay positive no matter what is happening all around you. It makes all the difference.

0: Don't Leave Me Feeling Blue was from the Biscuit Burners. Duncan and Brady was by the Johnston Mountain Boys. Walk On Boy was from the Rice Brothers.
1: Sometimes I just need a break in a beautiful place to stop, to listen to my heart, and to figure it all out.

0: Girl at the Roadside Inn was played by the Dry Branch Fire Squad. Who Will Watch the Home Place was from Laurie Lewis.
1: The brains of older people are slow because they know so much. People do not decline mentally with age. It just takes them longer to recall facts because they have so much more information in their brains. Much like a computer struggles as the hard drive gets full, so too do humans take longer to access information when their brains are full. Researchers say this slowing down process is not the same as cognitive decline. The human brain works slower in old age, but only because we have stored more information over time. The brains of older people do not get weak. On the contrary, they simply know more. Also, older people often go to another room to get something, and when they get there, they stand there wondering what they came for. It's not a memory problem. It's nature's way of making older people do more exercise.
0: And we will go out to the hour When God Dips His Pen of Love in My Heart by the Cox Family with Alison Krauss.

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1: Ang gabi ng census ay sa Martes, ikalabing isa na Agosto. 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

0: And that's Desiree S. Tayo'y magsayawan. Welcome back to Radyo Tamaro. Ang oras po natin mga kaibigan is 38 minutes past 7 o'clock and it's time for the news.
1: Now it's time for the latest news from the Philippines.

0: Okay, happy birthday, happy birthday sa lahat po nating mga kaibigan dyan na nagdiriyo mo ng kanilang kaarawan. And would like to say hello to Benji Diobago. Thank you for also watching us and following us. Mga kaibigan po, just our best wishes and congratulations to the new board of PCC New South Wales. Congratulations to Marisa Bala, attorney Bala. Marisa Bala,
1: yeah.
0: The new elected president for the 2026-2028 board of the PSCC.
1: And also Marie, she's the vice president.
0: Marie Salazar,
1: your yes. cousin yeah. or your niece.
0: Marie Salazar, then we have Mr. Max Lopez yay, is the BBA internal.
1: Yung mga bago.
0: Si Sheila pa rin. Si Sheila Colantes, secretary. Treasurer is SP Paulson.
1: Secretary.
0: And
1: NPRO is Rod Dingell.
0: And auditor is now Imelda
1: Bundok.
0: Yeah. And of course, sa mga directors naman po, naiwanan din doon si Carly Guzman at si Riziago. And si Meredith Lakian is also
1: I saw that thing.
0: And who else?
2: And also Demi Robinson is back as well.
0: Yeah. And sino pa? Si yung Oy ba yun?
2: Janina Louie. Yes,
0: Louie.
2: I saw that on FB. Yes,
0: so, yeah, congratulations to everyone. And I'm very excited. I'm glad that how the things turned out.
2: Actually, also Resiago.
0: Resiago, yeah. This is there.
2: And Luis Atagudin.
0: Ah, si Tita Loy.
2: And Connie Ramsey.
0: Well, congratulations to everyone and best of luck for the coming.
2: Yeah, I think
0: Pasko Festival is the big big thing.
2: Oh, sila talaga yung ano, like I think they really have the heart and the time. Kasi ang importante po talaga pag nagsiselbi ka. Eh meron ka talagang
0: oras.
2: Yung talagang inuukol mong talagang panahon. At talagang I think dapat po lahat ng mga nanalo ngayon sa PCC dahil sa kanilang una yung talagang kanilang intention para magsilbi. Yung puso nila na mag-serve.
0: That's
2: and nandoon din po of course palagi naman si ang public officer Elsa Colliado and also si Grace Liston is always ever very hardworking. Tuloy-tuloy pa ho and at the same time talagang makikita niyo naman talaga ang ano nila ang pagsasanib-sanib ng kanilang puwersa kaya kaya naman yung bagong liderato ngayon ng PCC I think it's a powerhouse. So congratulations po sa lahat and looking forward to a lot of mga pasabog at
0: Paula was very close to becoming one of the directors.
1: Yeah.
0: Yeah, we just need missing few votes.
1: Votes, you know. Okay.
0: Yeah.
2: But again, I thank sa lahat din ng mga nag-support. But I'm also well grateful not only for the show of support, but at the same time, there's what you call the right time. And with a lot of things on my plate right now, I also just said yes, but again, I think it's kung sino po yung mga nanalo, karapat-dapat po talaga kayo talaga. At kahit po wala kami, even si June also just needs
1: a
2: lot of votes as well, June. But like what I said, with or without us there in PCC, we continue serving the community in our own right.
1: Yeah,
2: like
1: yeah.
2: With
1: of course,
2: June,
1: yeah.
2: Being the president of Pag-asa and Visayas, right?
1: Yeah.
2: And I think Ate Fe, even if she's not in like all the you know all this leadership na ganyan, you will see Ate Fe in a lot of projects helping even yung mga hindi niyo po alam, marami rin po siyang tinutulungan sa Philippines and as a matter of fact, yung pag-uwi lang po niya ngayon is already like hindi lang po ito
0: bakasyon
2: pero she did also some feeding program. So all of us here we have our own way. Quietly, we're doing our own part with the community. Mm. So, yun lang.
0: Okay, so talking about Madam Fee's feeding program dun sa Pilipinas, you know what, that was a very sort of heart-wrenching kasi tumutulo ang luha niya nung nandun siya. 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
1: 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We were walking along this Moriones area. 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
1: To see this baby, yung 1 year old na baby na yan. 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And I'm going to do whatever it is na yung batang yan, kasi sabi nga nung doktora na she's on the waiting list para
2: surgery.
1: But because it's a public hospital, And of course as well, wala silang mga connection yung pamilya na yon. So hindi talaga mauoperahan agad. And if she doesn't have the operation, she will die. 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It is on my phone because I took photos and talagang dapat tulungan. 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They are the specialist. Sila ay dalawa, they are from UST Hospital. 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
2: 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Baka naman may nakikinig po dito sa ating isang
1: doktor
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0: Di ba meron na association dito, yung sinasabi yung PAMA?
1: Yun nga, yung yes, Philippine-Australian Medical Association, yes.
2: I can also talk to Cecil.
1: Few doctors, yes.
2: You know, like she's my friend. Yes. Hi, good evening, Cecil. If you're watching, thank you in advance for your help. And for everyone who just tuned in also, Evelina Eugenio, Ami Patinia, Irma Banyaga, and you know, lahat po ng mga nanonood. 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You know,
1: kaya
2: sometimes,
1: nga.
2: You know,
1: hindi,
2: like
1: meron yung, yan. 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
1: yan.
2: Meron po tayo, yes. Pero, you know, yung itong mga...
1: See, it connect
2: oo,
1: lang yan.
2: Connection po natin
1: yes.
2: Ngayon, eh, magkakatulungan po tayo ng mga kakilala natin. So,
1: I know the place, I know the house, so I'm willing to go there kung sakali man. At mayroon din akong kilala na kasama namin sa Mission 2024, pwede ko rin tawagan kung pwede siyang mag-pro bono. 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Which is sana, kung sino man yung may connection din, alam ko si Benji Ubago may connection
2: actually,
1: din
2: sabi ni Heidi, ang connection niya is more into Baguio.
1: Alright.
2: So, but, yung mga Baguio doctors.
1: But it doesn't really matter wherever they are in the Philippines.
2: If Heidi, they're willing and yes. Ito naman, kaya naman natin dalhin papunta dun sa
1: kaya
2: Baguio, why not, diba?
1: Yes,
2: kung talaga,
1: of course.
2: And like what I said, you know, like, this time of us sa radio na to, we can work on helping this child, no? Kung
1: yes.
2: Meron talagang may mga mabubuting puso dyan.
1: I want to show, if we can show it, the picture of this
2: picture
1: child,
2: po.
1: I will show
2: sa
1: it to you
2: lang,
1: because
2: we have lots of people to help. And like what I said, for everyone.
1: So this
2: knows,
1: is the picture. This is what, that's why I cried.
2: Patingin nga.
1: Okay?
2: Okay, so ito yung picture sa mga na ganyan po ang kalaking ulo ng
0: malaki pa eh.
1: Hindi, mas malaki pa.
2: Meron pang mga iba mas malaki, pero just imagine po, like we don't wanna be in the position or ma-experience natin na ang sarili po natin, mga anak, eh mag-experience po ng ganito.
0: How old is that?
2: At wala po silang
1: old lang.
2: Wala po silang capability
1: wala.
2: To even
1: no, they
2: pay
1: don't
2: anything.
1: Have the capabilities. At humingi ako ng authority sa mother kung pwede kong kunan, at sabi ko nga, whatever it is that I can do para ma-operahan itong batang to, at si Doc Fristro, si Pastor Joey, thank you for telling me about this daily Mana feeding in Tondo, Moriones. That's how it all started, and that's how come I saw this baby when we went inside to give the food. Yung nga, yung feeding sa ano. So I think kaya nating tulungan yung batang ito. Kung sakali man may nakikinig dyan na, you know, nakakaalam kung paano ito masosolve itong problema nitong bata. Yeah.
2: So actually, I will
1: reach
2: out.
1: Do our best.
2: I'll reach out to our friends in Tama.
1: Please.
2: So if you are watching po, like we had a an activity, their anniversary last Saturday.
1: Yeah.
2: At nagsama-sama po ang lahat ng Tama. So again, we're just actually waiting for a miracle and someone who's really generous para mag-ano po. And like what I said, I also want to, in advance right now, to thank DAF Foundation, Daisy Ann Foundation, for also, you know, contributing, because we Share the Light is donating a, like yung water. Kasi instead na buwibili po tayo ng mga tubig na palaging nagpapa-deliver po tayo ng tubig, we actually bought the parang
1: machine.
2: Filters, the machine,
1: yeah,
2: for the orphanage.
1: Oh, good.
2: Sa Kalipay po. So we're going to do that as soon as we can. And with the help of Daisy Ann, isang tawag ko lang, you know, because we lack funds pa. As you know, hindi pa po kami nakapag-event lately, because but definitely next year we're going to have an event. But for the past 2 years, we're just actually quietly raising funds. But isang ano lang kagad ni Tita Daisy, of course, we're going to help. And because of that, meron na to po tayong i-deliver sa Kalipay ni Grense sa Bacolod po. At ito pong sa Bacolod naman na to, Kalipay, ay nandito yung mga batang inabandona. So, like what I said, we're here, like even if we're all busy, Pehiwar, Jun Salazar, myself, we actually work on causes and we raise funds for different programs and projects para lalo po tayo makatulong sa ating mga kababayan dyan sa Pilipinas. 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
1: Kasi, yes, of course.
0: Laifala has a medical
1: 39 ang bata-bata
0: niya,
1: pa.
0: At 39 ang aga, no?
1: Yeah.
0: But it doesn't affect you.
1: Yeah.
0: And to say it affects a little while,
1: yes,
0: and then you get over with it.
1: Yeah.
0: Di ba?
1: Actually,
0: life goes on.
1: And I was in hospital for 3 months. Wow, 3 months because of my

0: course.
1: Hindi nakukuha yan sa energy drinks. Hindi nakukuha yan sa mga kung ano-ano mga iniinom mo na pa.
0: Yeah.
1: I think it's coming from our mitochondria, which is actually our base cell, yung pinaka-basic cell natin. And how do you actually energize it is based on your foundation of nutrition. Alamin mo rin kung ano yung mga pagkain na nag-switch ng mitochondria to give you the energy. But at the same time, I'm really thankful because we have discovered different foods na pag kinumbine mo, ay nako, powerhouse. Grabe, as in talagang tipong magkakasama nga kami last weekend ng mga friends ko. And wala lang. May pinatugtog lang. Tapos ang sayawan na eh. Ako hindi ako tumitigil sumayaw para ako energizer. So, what I'm saying is that it's really a big blessing. And yung pagtulog naman, kung sino po sa inyo may problema sa tulog, I have helped also a lot of people na dating naka-sleeping pills. Ngayon hindi na naka-sleeping pills. And I've helped also some people na talagang magdamag na, nakaganoon, like si Ate Juliet and all. And, then nakatulog na sila just because I recommended. I think I'm grateful God has given me the wisdom on how to combine certain different natural herbs and supplements for a particular condition. Hindi naman po ako nagre-replace ng gamot. Sorry, if you are kasi mga doktor, I'm not actually replacing the medicines. It's just like an option.
0: Yes.
1: Like, for example, for Ate Juliet. Ate Juliet, kung nanonood ka man dyan, hello, she already went to all specialists. Nagpunta na siya sa lahat ng specialists, nagpunta siya sa doktor, nagpunta na siya sa lahat ng mga tests and everything, and walang nangyari sa kanya. So, thank God, she went to my place, to my house. I was in my pajamas. Sabi niya, pwede ba kita makausap? And that's my only available time. And she came to me, and I actually really gave her an assessment. And as of now, every time I see her, especially pag nagkakaroon ng mga party, I am grateful na pupunta siya sa akin para i-update niya ako. She's better. And not only that, marami rin akong mga batang natutulungan na may mga depression and anxiety. So these are the things that if you guys, know someone, instead na magpaano kagad kayo ng mga anti-depressant agad or mga anti-psychotic na mga drugs.
0: Yeah, hindi tama ba yan. Yes, of course.
1: Yun lang, I'm just like, happy and sharing this for everyone who's watching. Yeah. As we share again sa susunod na mga weeks, hopefully mas marami pa tayong ma-share. So, yeah, but di mo ba maisip, June 39 pa lang, menopause na ako. But have you seen any symptom of menopause? Did my skin dry?
0: Yeah.
1: Or did my energy decline? or did my aura change? Yeah. Like, I'm like, kumbaga, dapat lalo ka pang gumawa ng mga bagay, lalo ka pang magpakabata.
0: Yeah.
1: Lahat naman tayo tatanda
0: Sabi ko nga, ano ka lang 25,
1: 30. di ikaw ate, 45 na lang.
0: I wish.
1: So, yun
0: oh my God.
1: I think,
2: age doesn't matter.
0: Yeah, age doesn't
1: matter. Age is just a number.
0: Yeah.
1: Age is just a number. Hindi mo yan,
0: Oh my God. Pag mag-ikwento ko sa'yo, matatawa kayo. But never mind. Hindi pwede.
1: Wag na.
0: Yeah.
1: Yung mga, mamaya na po pag wala na mga nakalain. But again, like what I said, that's what I'm working on talaga. Even if everyone's going to age.
0: Yeah. Age gracefully.
1: We have to really age gracefully.
0: Yeah.
1: And hindi mo kailangan na ay ka magpapaano.
0: Ay, of course.
1: You can sustain that. Ang kailangan dyan.
0: May mga taong ganyan galing na nagpapaano sila para bumata. No, that's not me. No, I'd rather.
1: I think yung iba, I respect you.
0: Of course,
1: you.
0: That's good if that's what they...
1: Yung mga ibang tao na gusto ninyo yung mga ganun. But one thing that I do, I actually always advocate in what I do is, if I cannot sustain it, I'm not going to do it. So in everything I do, when it comes to my beauty, my health, and for anything, it has to be sustainable.
0: Yeah, that's true. Mm.
1: So, totoo yan. Ako po ay mauuna po sa sa inyo at magsusundo pa ako ng aking anak sa, hindi ko alam kung
2: saan itong... Okay, so tandaan niyo po na AIDS is an issue of mind over matter.
0: Oh!
2: Yeah. If you don't mind, it doesn't matter.
0: Issue diba? Of mind over matter.
2: Yeah,
0: that's good.
2: AIDS is an issue of mind over matter. So if you don't mind, it doesn't matter, diba?
0: Yes, of course.
2: Yeah. That's according to Mark Twain.
0: Mark Twain.
1: Okay. Age. So, kay ate, ano yung ayun, sa, age is, you just age gracefully.
2: AIDS is an issue of mind over matter.
0: Is an issue of mind over matter.
2: If you don't mind, it doesn't matter.
1: And sa akin naman, age is just a number.
0: Mm. Yeah.
1: So it doesn't really matter also to me. Kasi when I look at my pictures like 10, 20 years ago, and I compare it now.
0: Now.
1: Actually, I'm like,
0: I know, younger.
1: Actually,
0: I think you've seen me
1: 16 years ago.
0: You know,
1: matagal mo na ako nakita before, and I'm just amazed. Thank God.
0: Thank you, God. That's true.
1: We've met like a long time ago already.
2: But you have the genes.
0: Yes, that's right. You have been aged. Mm. Sabi nga, may nagsabi nga comment kahapon. Sabi niya. Yung the more I grow old, but the younger I look.
2: Yeah.
0: Is that true?
1: Yes.
0: I'm going to be 6. You know,
2: pag masayahin ka.
0: Yeah.
2: Huwag lang kayong mag-stress palagi at lumilitaw yung mga
0: marami
1: naman talaga problema, lalo na may mga tsaka pag meron ho nagmamarites, kunyari let's say yung iba nagsasabi ng masasama sa'yo, for as long as it's not true, then don't worry. Alam mo yung isang natutunan ko, I don't know if you know Nana Itang.
0: Yes, of course, Nanay Itang.
1: Kilala mo
0: tatlong beses ako pumunta kay Nanay Itang.
1: Si Nanay Itang, I interviewed her. And there are, which is I want to always repeat sa mga sa mga lahat ng mga...
0: Namatay na si Nanay Itang, di ba?
1: At the age of 101,
0: yes.
1: I think. So parang ang sabi niya sa akin, Nanay Itang, ano ba ang sikreto sa inyong pagtanda? 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
1: Yun lang. 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
2: Kaya it's a choice talaga. It's a choice.
1: Yeah.
2: You can be, magalit ka ng matindi o kaya masaya ka.
0: Yeah.
2: Kasi pinagsasabihan ka o somebody talk about, you know, care about you maybe. Or maybe, di ba? So,
1: sabi ko minsan wow, these people have, like, am I that important? Or
2: that's
1: are we that important? Tabi-usapan tayo because they have all the time in the world to talk about us. Are they not busy to talk about their own things? But what I'm saying is, yun nga po, I think, one of the things na natutunan ko kay Nanay Itang is to be not bothered about what people say because the moment you actually stop thinking about what people will tell you, then that's the time you'll be happy.
2: Mm. And with that, we'll have Mamang Sorbetero.
0: Okay, and then of course.
1: At mauna na po ako sa inyo. Yes,
0: thank you for guesting again and also for coming. Sana every week nandito ka dahil masaya.
1: Alam mo naman, susunod po ako dahil

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On Soul Journey, we delve into questions that matter in life, as we listen to a beautiful variety of music. If you're a regular listener to this program, thank you for your company. I'm most grateful for your presence here, and I really hope that you're enjoying our conversations, and more importantly, that they are serving you well. And if they are, then even in a small way, please invite your friends who you think would like to join us in this conversation as well. And if you're new to the journey, welcome, welcome, welcome, and congratulations. You've made a step on your journey that could be more significant than you may ever know. Well, last week we talked about this special commodity in life called trust. Trust, what it actually means. What are the qualities that make you trust somebody? And just as importantly, if not more, what are the qualities that you would like to develop in yourself that makes you that person that you can?

trust. And don't worry, we are not perfect, and we are not meant to be humanly perfect. We can all improve. And this is not meant to be like a mea culpa and looking at ourselves in a critical way and putting down ourselves. It is important. The important thing is that we become self-aware and know what's going on within us, that we may be behaving in a way that we don't really want to do. It's really something that we are not happy with, because it doesn't, the behavior we have or the attitude we have don't really serve us, and they don't really depict the kind of people that we'd like to be, because they're not, the attitudes we have are not aligned with our greatest strength and what makes us happy, and which aligns with our highest purpose and our highest idea of ourselves. And you know that you cannot behave or become higher than your idea of yourself. So the way we're doing this is that we're looking at it as like an observer, and be able to see without judgment and condemnation what could be standing in the way of our becoming our highest, most authentic self, to be truly the person that you can admire because you love those qualities like strength, integrity, courage. You're like, we want those qualities to be developed in ourselves. And these are really inherent in us. They're not something that we don't want to do and we just plonking it in ourselves. That's something we like to see in other people, because we want to see it in ourselves as well. So the topic of the whole program revolves around that. And if you want to listen to our past episodes, you can certainly do that. If you go to our website, 893fm.com.au, that's 893fm.com.au, and click on the tab that says on air. And then as once you click that, there's a little down arrow, and you can choose on demand, and you search for Soul Journey, and there you have it, all the, or at least most of the episodes that we've broadcasted here, and choose the one you'd like to listen to. You can click and stream it then, or else you can download it and you can watch it, listen to it. Maybe one day it'll be watch it. And Bob's your uncle. Now, back to the conversation today. If you've been working on the building of trust for the past week, that would be great. Even just a little bit. With your one area of your life, like in a relationship, work, family, personal. Say you said you promised one thing and you actually did it. That sort of little actions like that has a profound effect, because it builds your self-trust. You can begin to feel, oh, I can trust myself. And that's like a muscle, and you can continue building on it. And that's not a small accomplishment. Every act of self-awareness and integrity has a quantum effect on your life. You don't realize how the quality of your being impacts the world around you, whether you realize it or not. So today we'll go forward and deeper. Each one of us is a unique being, and we have a certain mission and contribution to life that no one else can give in exactly the same way. And this is the topic of our episode today, our unique contribution to life. A purpose in life, some may say. And that you know in your heart that there's something about you that's different from everybody else, and you are able then to give that as a gift to people around you. Not necessarily as because you're trying to show off, but it's something that you need to express because it's something so inherent in you. How many of you have secretly known this in your heart? It might be just the way you cook pancakes, or you know, do something very simple, you might think, but for others, they don't know just how you do it. That's why there are chefs and cooks, and different kinds of chefs and cooks. That's why there's different kinds of singers,
one singer might be just as good as another singer, but it's not so much the quality, the quantity, but the different quality, the uniqueness. And that is that signature that you want to find in yourself because you know it's there. And how many of us have been afraid to give voice to it, to listen to it, or maybe even suppress that? Or the people around us might have suppressed it by saying, oh, you're too much, you're too loud, or they don't like you because you are so truly yourself, and they're actually envious of you because they want to do it themselves to express their authentic self, and they're too afraid to do that, and so they try and bring you down. But I hope now you realize that it's so important that you don't give in to that, but you have to listen to your inner voice. It's time to pause and to listen. And I hope that our conversations together in this program have helped you to have that self-love and that self-trust and the conviction that what you have to offer is truly important for the world, not just for yourself. Can you imagine if all those people who invented something never did it because they're afraid what others might say or what society has inflicted on them? You think of all the people, like I think now of that man who was born with no arms and no legs, and he was, of course, you know, can imagine he was suicidal and he thought he was no good. And yet now he's become the number one of the top motivational speakers in the world. He has a full family life. He has a happy life because he had that something. He believed in himself and he wanted to contribute what he learned to others. So there is that. We don't have to be in that kind of you know, extreme, if you like, situation to realize that what we have so much to offer life, that life, the world is actually waiting and begging to come for you to contribute that. So we have to ask the question, what am I actually here to do? And I don't mean a job title like president of a corporation or that sort of corporate thing. It doesn't have to be a 5-year plan or a neatly worded mission statement that you put in your business card, although that might one day you might need to do that. It can be something quieter than that, probably more potent, more powerful as well. It doesn't matter whether others think it's powerful or not. It's powerful for you because when you give it, when you realize it and acknowledge it, it becomes really a way for you to express yourself and become your highest self. Let's listen to Andrea Bocelli for his song, The Greatest Self.

Andrea Bocelli there with The Greatest Gift is Love, is what he says there in its song. And it's true. Everything that we do that is a contribution is actually a gift of love. All our talents are there as an expression of love. Love meaning, what does it mean, love, really? It's not just romantic love. Love is a gift to enhance life, to make life more beautiful, not just for yourself, but for others. The beauty or the love or the upliftment comes to others when we become our truest self, our highest self, a bit more integrated, a bit more loving, a bit more compassionate, a bit more strong. All that is part of love. And do you know, your gift of your talent is a gift of love. Well, let's talk about Andrea Bocelli. He's actually a blind Italian tenor. And that didn't stop him. He knew that he had a beautiful voice, and that didn't stop him from learning how to become a great singer, to express himself. And now he's again one of the top tenors or singers in the world. And so we're always expanding our gift to give joy to others, to give upliftment and encouragement and beauty. And that's the gift. And each one of us has a different way of expressing that love. One is not more or better than another. It's like a mosaic. You know what a mosaic is? You know, it's, well, if we look like it's like a jigsaw puzzle, but more than that, it's a platform or a picture. We're composed of different bits of pieces, and as you put them together in a certain way, it creates a pattern. And you can see afterwards that, little picture of a face, picture of a scenery, and each of those pieces is so essential for the creation of that picture. And it is that peculiar gift that we each have. Of course, we're more than just a piece in the pattern, but we're more than that. We're a whole universe, as this is the whole general topic of our conversations here on Soul Journey. But let me tell you about Janet. Janet was picking up a prescription at a pharmacy on a perfectly ordinary Wednesday. She was sitting quietly on a chair, waiting patiently for her name to be called, that her prescription was ready. Oh, she was so grateful for the ordinariness of the day that didn't demand anything of her. And so she was just enjoying sitting there, observing the scene in front of her. There was a queue, nothing to talk about, the queue, the music. And the woman ahead of her, in front of her, had a toddler in a stroller and was kicking his legs in the air, talking to himself happily as he was enjoying the donut in his hand. Her mother was busy on her mobile phone, speaking to someone there. Just a normal scene, you see, an ordinary moment in life. Nothing to suggest that anything was about to happen. Then the toddler in the stroller just goes quiet, in that silence that people don't recognize until it's already too late. The mother's phone hits the floor before the panic even reaches her voice. She realizes what's happening, but nobody moves except Janet. Without hesitation and instinctively, she moves across the room, picks up the boy. The boy is out of the stroller and over her forearm, and three sharp blows between the shoulder blade. It's all right, I've got him. And in the third blow, a piece of donut skids across the floor, and the boy takes the loudest, most beautiful breath of his life. He didn't choke to death. And the whole room exhales with him. What a relief. Someone touches Janet's arm and says, "You are amazing. Are you a nurse?" And Janet says, No, I'm not. Feeling faintly ridiculous, hands still shaking. Because here's what Janet knows, and what nobody in that pharmacy could have possibly known. She was
just a mother of three children, now grown, has had years of raising them up. And she was also managing quiet emergencies that many people take for granted of a mother. Not many people acknowledge the superpowers you have to be that kind of a mother. She wasn't even acknowledging that herself. And she has also spent 20 years in the corporate world as a project management. Again, her ability is not often acknowledged, but in fact, almost dismissed. And even she herself begins to take for granted. So it was that instinct that she didn't even have to think about it. She just knew what the problem was. She didn't say, oh, should I not? She just went there in that moment of knowing, and she knew that she would be able to help. She didn't use her head to do that. She used her feelings to do that, her instincts to do that. And she was able to save that boy's life. So she sits in her car afterwards and ponders on what had happened. Something in her chest is doing something she doesn't have a word for. She's not shaken exactly. She just realized, wow, I just did something so magnificent, so wonderful, and I didn't even have to think about it. I just knew it. This talent, this knowing what to do, this power just came on me, and I was able to do it. The thing she has spent 20 years being told to shrink, or that it wasn't needed as a, you know, your superpower as a mother and a manager, just came up. And nobody had to teach her that. She learned it, of course. But it was truly something spectacular and significant. And I'm sure we have had versions of that in our lives when, without thinking, we just knew what to do and we did it without even saying, oh, these are the steps to do it. You just did it almost really. That was your superpower. And what am I trying to say here? It is that when you have this kind of power, that's like a link. That's like a symptom of what is really within yourself. There's an inherent quality. Just like people, some people just know how to make that perfect cup of tea. You think that's an easy job. Some people can't make the good kind of tea or a coffee, but some people just have a knack for it. Well, I just know it. It's like within you. And so they become good cooks, good chefs. But you can always improve on that, of course. But already within that, you already have that unique gift that is truly your signature.

Wow, that was Carl Loxley's version of your song. And that's exactly what we're trying to see here, or we're talking about. You've heard that song sung by many singers, right? But that was his version of it. And you can see how his voice and his interpretation and the way he gives of himself in that song makes you feel a slightly different from somebody else's version of it. And we have our own song, and we sing it in a way that you is peculiar or unique to you. That's why you can listen to songs done by different singers, different orchestras, and it affects you differently. It opens up parts of your being and imagination that's different from another. It's like layers and layers. And if it each of it is a gift, and you are the gift you give to the world. Can you imagine? You have created, like you are like a song. We are each a song that we have composed. And some we need to perfect, others we might need to keep because that's lovely and beautiful. Some we can improve. So if you begin to just exercise this love of self and acknowledge the goodness and the greatness that's in within you, then that we are well on our way. You see, the blueprint is already in you. We don't have to put it on because this inherent gift that we have to give, which was given to us from our Creator, each of us has this unique blueprint, design or pattern that only us we can give to others because it has our signature on it. It has the kind of skill. It has the nuance in it. This is called the way to get it is not by planting things on us, like, say, okay, somebody says, oh, you must do this and you can do that because you're good in math, you're good in this, is why you do that. You have to see what it is in you that gives you joy, that it gives you the thrill of, that is uniquely you. And it's like you are a seed. And within that seed is already the blueprint, the thing that you have to blossom to bring out. If you're a seed of a apple tree, it will be the best apple tree. But the seed is you, and you have to know what's the DNA of that seed. Each DNA within a certain person is uniquely yours. You have to be ready to recognize it, uncover it, and unleash it, that's the word, share it with the world. A seed doesn't manufacture an oak tree through effort. The oak is already there, encoded, waiting to be discovered, waiting to bloom out. All the seed needs is the right condition, the right soil, the right light, the right season. And that simply then what's inside emerges. And it is that path, your true and authentic self, that is the journey that we take on our soul's journey. Because we're not here simply to be robots and copies of somebody else. What society tells us to do. Of course, there are certain things that we all must do together, like how to, travel or how to obey certain rules so that everybody else will be safe. That there are certain things we know we do that way, but the actual personal contribution that you have to give in life and your personal spiritual evolution or emergence of that true self has to be unique. Because this is your unique talent, your superpower. So, Michael Beckwith, he is the founder of the Agape International Spiritual Center, describes something almost identical from a different angle. He talks about an indelible blueprint of unrivaled individuality living inside every one of us. We have a common theme that everybody shares as human beings, as spiritual beings.
But then within that, we have that uniqueness so specific to you that in the whole human history, nobody has ever carried it before and nobody ever will again. And this is so important now, especially in this age of AI, in the age of robotics, in the age of sameness computerized. We do not want to lose our individual soul quality. Because there are no stand-ins, no body doubles, or no understudies in our lives. That is a quote from this guy, Michael Beckwith. And so now more than ever, you need to find that uniqueness in yourself, the blueprint that was given to us by our Creator. No one can fill in for you. That particular blend of what you notice, what moves you, what you find effortless and other people find hard. Nobody else has that exact configuration of you. And nobody else will ever have. So the question now is, how do you discover it? How do you know what that is? First, let's listen to this next singer. Marcelito Pomoy is a very unique singer. He has the ability to sing and use his vocal registers. He can sing like a beautiful soprano woman. And he has this beautiful baritone bass voice as well. So rather than me talking about him, let's listen to him as he sings the prayer and be amazed.

Wow. Speechless. That was just a beautiful gift from Marcelito Pomoy. He sang both parts. Of course, he didn't sing them together. Of course, there was like they would do that in the studio, that when one sings and the other sings and they mix it together. But that was just amazing. That was his gift to the world. And we each have a version of that, not necessarily as a singer, but any other way. And it just makes life so much beautiful, raises our hearts to heights that otherwise, we are not, we feel more alive, more grateful, more expansive. Now, a particular gift is already inside you. It shows up as a feeling. When you do something, or you like, say, this singer, when he sings that, you can see all artists have that. They follow a feeling that's alive. It's almost like an electricity. That when you do something, you say, "This is what I'd like to be doing all my life." You want to be staying in that moment because it really makes you, it awakens the spirit. It awakens your sense of joy, your presence. It's a current that you feel in your body before you can even put a single word to it. Spiritual beings have a spiritual experience at a physical and of the energy spectrum. I'll say that again, that is what Dr. Sue Mortar says. She has done years, she had her PhD on this spirituality and the material world in our where those two meet. He says spiritual beings having a particular experience at a physical end of the energy spectrum. If you will know, they say that man is not a human being, a physical being having a spiritual experience. We actually are spiritual beings having a human experience so that we can bring the power of the spirit, infuse it into matter, and raise up the matter and elevate it into a more powerful state. It's not a dichotomy. It's not like one or the other. It's actually they bring it together. They come to embody that. And that is the whole how to embody that gift that you have, how to share it with the world, how to express it, is the journey that we have having in this life. That is what your mission is. You always feel there's something I need to do, there's something I need to offer, to express. And that is that dynamic that you're looking for. So the body isn't separate from the soul's business. It's actually where the soul that does most of its talking through the body. So if you remember Janet, she didn't reason her way through those 90 seconds. Something in her body simply knew before she was thinking that she needed to do what she needed to do, save the child, and she knew how to do it. Your gift rarely announces itself as a thought. You don't really cogitate it. You just feel it in your body. It's a lightness, a quickening, a sense of your own being just softening at the side to absorb, to notice something. Like when you're doing something and you really love, and time just passes. You don't know where you are. You're just in that moment. But your heart just opens. So you clue into that moment when you have that. What is it? What's the passion that you have that overtakes you? That then you have all the energy and the know-how how to do it. And if you have, it's a problem, you just know that you're going to go through that problem because there's like a drive within you. But just a caution though, because sometimes you think, because you have a passion for something, you like doing it, that, oh, that must be it. It could be an indication of it, but you must be careful to know that when you find that passion, when you find that gift, that it's not it only. You have to develop it. That might be the comfort zone, that may be where your talent is, your strength is,
but then you have to develop it. So can you imagine, say, the singer, he would have had to do the work to perfect it, to be able to put the as much of the gift out as he could. So there is that other side of it. Because it would always, following your potential, will require you to leave your comfort zone.

That was "May the Road Rise to Meet You." That's the Irish blessing, actually, and we need to remember that that we are not solo travelers on the world. We have not been left alone here without any support or any spiritual or human support is always there, because to live out your passion requires more from us than simply being in that comfort zone. Because there's a difference between passion and potential. The passion, usually you love doing it, like people who love singing, people who love gymnastics, they like to do that. But to become an not simply an amateur means like lover of whatever it is. So, and there's nothing wrong with that. In fact, it's good to develop that and enhance that love, because the love for it will actually require you to want to do more. And it actually does say to you, okay, I want to know more about painting. I want to know more about colors, and I want to know how to use the brush. It's almost like within it, instinctively, you need to go higher than just be a dilettante. A lot of us have a lot of passions, right? But you have to find out which one it is that truly meets the highest value that you have, and focus on something that could speak the most authentically your own being and world, your own identity. So, from passion to potential, you need to get out of your comfort zone, because following your potential will require you to leave that comfort zone, because it's asking you to grow into the size of the being that you actually are, rather than just simply stay in the smaller, safer version you've been living in. Right? We know people, you may be one of them, I've been one of them, when I love singing, I love theater, I love this and that, and I go here and I go there, and I've never really what was this, what's the saying, master of none, something about that. You're just dilettanting from one to the other. There's nothing wrong with that, but it's good to maybe focus on something that's the best of all the lot. Your gift will often feel like an aliveness in the body, exactly as it describes. And sometimes, yes, most of the times, that aliveness will be standing right next to fear. And your job isn't to wait for that fear to leave before you begin. Your job is to notice which one is actually the soul that's saying, "This is me, this is you." Step forward and do it anyway. I'm thinking of a friend who is a really great singer. She loves singing, and she does do. She's actually a friend of my son, who is also a singer, and they love to, do gigs. It's here and there, but there was a calling in her that she would like to go higher and go for the big spot and go to put herself at risk in a national contest, and that is really going out of your comfort zone, but that is being true to a calling that's within her to see how far she could go. Where have you ever met yourself, somebody who does that in your own world? Could it be you? Something is calling you, not only to find your passion, to find your talent, but what to do about it.

I hope you felt the rising surge of more and more expansiveness in that. And that's like a law in life, you know, it's called the ascension law, the ascension flame. We always want to go higher and higher, deeper and deeper, more and more expansive. Not for any other reason, but for the joy of it, but for the, it's almost like you're following a law, just like a plant needs to grow, and if it's a tree, it needs to become a tree. It doesn't become just a sapling, it has to grow. It's like an inner urging, inner intent to fulfill its reason in life, and we all have that reason in life, and that's what we've been looking for, and that's why people have depression, because they can't find that, or they don't know that, or they suppress it, they just lost. So it is why it's so important to have contact with yourself. Keep talking about, you know, having a deep breath, taking a deep breath, closing your eyes, and centering into yourself, contacting your inner self, your inner identity. So taking a breath in and hold and exhale. Taking that moment in life where you put yourself in a place with no distraction and you're listening to yourself. You can do that anywhere, practically, as long as you're safe doing it, not while you're driving, of course. And you know, while you're waiting for the boil or the kettle to boil, you can do that. It would probably take 3 minutes. And well, that's a powerful, powerful exercise, but it connects you to your real, most authentic self, which is an inner identity. So that is the platform, your presence that you need to develop to know who you are. If you're always, you know, putting all your attention somewhere else outside of you, this distraction, that notification, whatever else you do, and then you don't listen to what is the you that is trying to come out and say hello. How about you? How about me? And that is actually the real you. And otherwise, we become hollow. And then we can be, you know, like pushed from one thing to another, from one somebody else's agenda in life. So it's very important. And talking about others, it's very important then to have people around you that also have this idea, also have this purpose in life. I will also think that, you know, life is not just, you know, the life that we most people have, which is just going to work and coming home and having that repeat of the Groundhog Day, and their consciousness is just on the television and what's being fed to them, and life's purpose is just the same as everybody else, not really knowing what it is that you are meant here to do. Okay, so we know about that. But how do you therefore, once you know that there's something in you, what do you do about it? Well, you just firstly, as I said, come to the point where you are aware of your inner self. And we had that exercise of the deep breathing and meditation. I don't want to call it meditation because people think immediately, oh, I have to sit in a specific place and I have to have certain mantras. Well, you can do that too. But in our lives, you can just do closing your eyes and being quiet, being centered, quiet yourself. You can do that. Is that to be available? To be available to this voice that's going to come. This that it won't be like a voice, hello, and that's something. It'll be an inner knowing that you need to do something. Well, once you have that, you might then begin to see that there are things that are calling you along life.

0: same purpose in life, the same passions, the same interest, and that will grow from there and to there. So it's very important to have the environment. See, and then don't ask necessarily only what the world needs. Ask what makes you come alive. What makes you come alive? What is the gift that you have to offer that also serves you? Because that's what it is. It's not something that's like an obligation or something. It's actually something that makes you feel alive. And it doesn't become work. It becomes a joy to do that, because it's how you have to do it. It's the nature of your being. And if you want to know more about this sort of path, you're very welcome to join me in a seminar on Zoom where we gather together in finding your true self and purpose. And if you're interested in that, you can email me on divinity19, and I can invite you to a seminar with a small group of people or bigger group of people. And this is what we're going to be talking about: finding your true self and purpose in life. So the email again is divinity, D-I-V-I-N-I-T-Y, one, W-O-N, one word, divinity, nine, the number nine, at gmail.com. And you can take it from there. So remember, you're not walking alone. There are other people around you. And because you're giving to the world, the contribution is for the world. So you need to know how the world works. Some of us can be sometimes...
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I woke last night to the sound of thunder. How far off, I sat and wondered. Started humming a song from 1962. Ain't it funny how the night moves, when you just don't seem to have as much to lose. Strange how the night moves.

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0: And good morning. You are getting out of bed once again with Sandy and Glenn. It's still a little bit brisk at this hour of the morning, Sandy.
1: Well, I like a little bit of brisking.
0: Brisket or brisk?
1: It gets me through the morning, Glenn, a little bit of brisque, just to get warmed up. Good morning, Glenn.
0: You frosticles.
1: I do love getting out of bed first thing in the morning. I'm looking forward to a little bit of rain coming, Glenn.
0: Yeah, there is a bit coming along.
1: I can tell, especially because you're covered in latex from top to bottom.
0: That's a fetish. It's nothing to do with the rain.
1: So it's either that or you've leaky bladders on the run again, but either way.
0: Well, it saves on. Yeah, it depends if it just wear the rubber.
1: As long as you just seal the bottom so it stops dripping. Yeah, good morning, Glenn. Good morning. How's your week been?
0: Lego. That's all I can say. I've moved from plastic plants to Lego.
1: Oh, you're onto the Lego now, are you? Yeah. Oh, so off the love doll into Lego.
0: Right. Yeah, well, the Lego's a little bit sharper.
1: So what's been happening with your Lego? Have you been making something?
0: Yeah, I made a few things.
1: What have you made, Glenn?
0: The Enterprise, the Star Trek.
1: Right.
0: And a while ago I did the Titanic.
1: Yeah.
0: It's an expensive hobby it is, by the way.
1: Yeah.
0: And his lordship at home has been doing cars.
1: Right.
0: I think I did a space shuttle.
1: Right.
0: And then I discovered I've got boxes full of Lego that haven't been done yet. And I thought, no, that costs a lot of money. Now we're going to do Lego.
1: Right.
0: Right. I'm old. There's nothing else to do.
1: You're right. Yes. No, you're right.
0: I can take up drinking.
1: I mean, all those petrochemicals that you've used to create all those little bricks that were never ever demolished down into the year 5,000 billion years from now. We'll still have your Lego there,

0: I've actually been hanging out with my football friends lately.
1: Football, you?
0: Yeah, well, you know, like I'm sometimes I get a little bit of insomnia, Glenn, so I just decided to bring in some hot chicky babes from Melbourne and have a little party in my hotel room.
1: Yes, of course.
0: Do a couple of lines off their brass straps, if you know what I mean. It's a great week for everyone but a footballer, isn't it, this week?
1: I know. Five of them, wasn't there?
0: Five, but they reckon there was a few extra in the room. That,
1: oh, my God. What was the room number?
0: 666 it was. Not 6-7.
1: No, don't say that, for God's sake. We just got rid of that thing.
0: Look, it's not a good year if you're a Sydney football club AFL fan. It's true. They put our team into disrepair, Glenn. And it's hard to believe that a footballer would be up at 4 o'clock in the morning doing lines of coke off someone's brassiere.
1: Well, apparently they were the trusted ones. None of the other clubs let them do any of this.
0: They're in their hotel room. And thank you to the Pullmans. What a lovely name.
1: We'd love to stay there. Yeah, I know. How appropriate.
0: How fitting.
1: Don't order the breakfast.
0: No, that's right. Might come a little bit sooner than you expected.
1: We didn't want to be the cleaner of that place.
0: No, apparently there's enough room to put a pole in there, so you'll be okay.
1: I'm surprised they didn't bring them with them.
0: Well, that's true. Yeah, they're not, and what I find interesting about this, Glenn, is it's all about how they've turned it around and it's about positivity for the women. You know, like I've ordered some, you know, exotic dances for 4 o'clock in the morning, and that's their right, Glenn.
1: But
0: don't you dare touch me, all right? Even though I've come and I've coked off my brain, don't you dare touch me, Glenn. It's only for looking at 4 o'clock in the morning.
1: No, apparently 3 times was okay. 4 was okay. Was stepping over the mark.
0: 4 taps on the bottom.
1: I read the story as 4 times.
0: I think it might have been a sly finger on the side, to be honest. What you could do without surgical gloves, I don't know.
1: I'm just waiting for one of them to come out and say, I've got nothing to do with this, I'm gay.
0: I know. Well, that would be prime, wouldn't it?
1: Yeah.
0: It's like I was in the other room singing Mr. Whippy. Oh, man, come on.
1: I can prove it. Look at the hotel receipts for the movies.
0: That's right. I was watching Prada. Prada number 2. Yeah, that's it. The Devil Wears Prada. You know that they're gay when they're watching that in room 2. Yeah.
1: That's when they're singing along to a hotel.
0: It's going to be interesting. Now, this week, Glenn, we've got a lot to talk about. We do. We've got food, glorious food. It's back on the menu again, Glenn, and you can never have too much food. I know that we like to wake people up with their breakfasts.
1: I can do with a big breakfast, actually, every time you say that.
0: Alex likes to send us a little message every morning. We like to say hello to a little message out to Alex this morning. He's been on our show. He's called in a few times. I think it's nice. He said last week, Glenn, he made it quite clear to us that he had an altercation on a cruise liner.
1: Yes, he'd been away, apparently.
0: He'd been away and there was an altercation with someone taking off their knickers on a cruise liner.
1: Alex, leave your knickers on. It won't happen.
0: Yeah, rule number one, all right. Yeah, there's no need to get your hookers exotic dancers at 4 o'clock in the morning.
1: Well, you love doll.
0: Drinking Coca-Cola.
1: That's the only drink package.
0: That's it. It's when they say you're doing coke on a cruise liner, they really do just mean Coca-Cola vanilla. But the good thing is you paid the package, you can drink as much as you like.
1: Now, I want to know more about the altercation.
0: I don't know. We'll find out. I'm sure over time we will.
1: Messages, Alex.
0: Yes, send us a message. We're always interested. Don't forget, so we're going to be talking about your perfume, Glenn.
1: What's wrong with my perfume?
0: Exactly. And we're going to be talking about smuggling drugs because, you know, I think today's theme is very, very VFL, AFL. We're going to talk about your hose, Glenn.
1: There's nothing wrong with my hose.
0: No, there's nothing.

0: right with it either.
1: Mm. I don't need a hose. I have plastic plants.
0: Of course. So, ladies and gentlemen, sit back, relax, and enjoy your time here. Of course, get out of bed with Sandy and Glenn. When are you going to play us, Glenn?
1: Oh, I think it's a night to remember, Sandy. It really is. And it's not the one from the Titanic either.
0: Oh.

0: And it is a night to remember, and you are getting out of bed with Sandy and Glenn.
1: Yeah, I don't like being getting out of bed, Glenn.
0: What's wrong?
1: Oh, you know, I need something to pep me up.
0: Really?
1: Yeah, could you run out and grab me an exotic dancer to get me going?
0: I'm sure they're very busy at the moment. Court cases, police statements.
1: Oh, well, I tried.
0: It was a bit of a kerfuffle in the reception of the hotel, apparently, getting them in.
1: I can only imagine.
0: There was a discussion, a manager for the football club, apparently a manager from the hotel. This is all, what, 3 o'clock and 2 o'clock in the morning or something?
1: Very popular, very popular.
0: Now, all I can say is a football match finishes at 9 o'clock at night. What were you doing for 6 hours?
1: They weren't definitely drinking, weren't drinking coffee, Glenn, that's for sure.
0: And who had their number?
1: I know. Either way, what else has happened? Come on now. What's happening?
0: Well, you want to, let's talk about my perfumes.
1: Yep.
0: I mean, you're like a bloodhound. You've been sniffing me since I got here.
1: Yeah, Glenn, because I've noticed a very distinct shift in the studio atmosphere this morning, Glenn. Usually when you walk in at 5 a.m., 6 a.m., 7 a.m., I don't really care because I don't like wearing watches.
0: Because you turn up 2 minutes before we go to air.
1: You reek exclusively of that 12-hour shift on cheap illegal chop-chop tobacco, Glenn, that you bought under the counter in a plain plastic sandwich bag. We all know about it. Yeah. Okay. We talk about it quite often.
0: I know you do. I'm going to get raided.
1: Actually, no. Now I think of it, Glenn. Now, you should bottle that. I'm thinking you should trademark the morning musk as an official designer fragrance, Glenn.
0: Erda Glenn.
1: You should sell it out of the boot of your car just out by the train station.
0: Smell of decomposing.
1: It could just make you a millionaire, Glenn.
0: Oh, it'd be nice to have something to do that.
1: No, not today. No, you're trying to mask it, aren't you, Glenn? Because you've fallen hook, line and sinker for a ridiculous new wave of online influencers, Glenn.
0: I haven't bought any influencer products, Sandy. I'm not like you. What else are you what are you on about? Come on.
1: I'm talking about this massive tidal wave of ads currently invading our social media feeds, Glenn, telling that every man and woman child need a pom-pom perfume of our private parts. According to these beauty influencers, Glenn, apparently we have been walking around with smelly balls and vaginas for the last 50 years without even realising.
0: I haven't even had my coffee.
1: Did you know that, Glenn? After all these decades of God, green earth, corporate marketing, they've decided that our undercarriage is an environmental hazard.
0: Mine is.
1: We're all apparently meant to smell like a fresh bottle of Brut 33, Lavender Fields or Vanilla Cupcakes 24 hours a day.
0: Brut 33, I don't know if you can even get any more. Lavender, I don't go running around Lavender Fields because my plants are plastic.
1: We know your affiliation with Old Spice.
0: I've got lavender out the front, it's plastic. But vanilla cupcakes, you might have got me on that one.
1: It's an ultimate cosmetic selling ploy. They've invented a brand new body insecurity out of thin air just so they can arrange $35 for a tiny pressurized aerosol can of chemical perfume, Glenn.
0: It's quite cheap.
1: And a doctor will tell you that spraying synthetic floral scent delicately on your hairy balls will just throw your pH balance into chaos, Glenn. And if you're raging allergic rash as well to match it, so people are buying it by the crate.
0: Now, you look here. Normal soap and water in the shower has worked for a few thousand years now. You don't need your underarms, let alone your groin. I just can't say that word at the time of the morning. Smelling like a tropical rainforest. Actually, it would be nice. It really is just beauty brands creating a whole body deodorant category to boost quarterly profits once again.
1: Well, it's corporate greed, Glenn. By speaking out of blowing cash on things nobody should be buying. Did you see what was revealed on ABC News this week, Glenn, about our hardworking federal... I've almost feel a tear coming on, Glenn, almost.
0: Hardworking federal...
1: federal public... servants.
0: Oh, my God. Them.
1: Oh, it makes me tear up every time I think of them.
0: Good morning, Pauline.
1: Down in Canberra.
0: The Senate. Oh, I know what you're talking about. The Senate inquiry into government credit card spending. standing. Oh, my God. They don't pay fees. Mm. It turns out government employees across multiple departments have had to repay hundreds of thousands of dollars in inadequate personal charges on tax-funded corporate cards.
1: Oh, look, Glenn. Now, the Department of Home Affairs, Foreign Affairs, and even the Australian Federal Police. And hello to all our friends at the Australian Federal Police.
0: And don't forget about a few of having affairs.
1: It's nice that you haven't been around to take Glenn's dash.
0: Thank you very much for that.
1: Thousands of personal swipes, Glenn. We're talking about bureaucrats accidentally charging their late-night Uber Eats, McDonald run, fast food snacks, and personal retail shopping straight to the government corporate Amex. Now, Glenn... Mm-hmm. Oh, I mean, let's face it. These people are public servants. They deserve a coochie bag just like anyone else. I mean, it's not personal spending. They needed to carry their entire collection of computer chips. And defence alone racked up nearly $250,000 in non-compliant personal purchases. Now, I don't think that is a personal purchase, Glenn. That coochie handbag is really important to carry a collection of pins from desk to desk. Imagine sitting in Canberra office at 11 p.m, Glenn, pulling out your official Department of Foreign Affairs credit card and saying, look, yes, I'm hungry and I need 42 nuggets, a family pizza, a six-pack of ingrown groin spray, and I'll be sure to put the Australian tax paper. Payer won't mind footing the bill. Could you just also deliver it in a coochie handbag? It's an absolute circus.
0: Well, to be fair, the vast majority of those public servants identified the additional card swipes and reimbursed the money. You know, they didn't actually pay it back when they got caught.
1: That's right.
0: But with digital wallets on the phone, it's pretty easy to accidentally tap the wrong card at the checkout. I've done it so many times.
1: I mean, I don't think so, Glenn. I mean, on your pension, you're lucky to actually pull off the piece of paper.
0: Lucky I can afford the phone to have it on.
1: Listen to you defending your accidental card swipes, yeah. Glenn. Anything you're likely to swipe is someone's swiping a card between your crack. That's true.
0: Well, I've got me some groin spray in case I go near there.
1: The station management ever gave you a 2GLF corporate card. Good luck, I'd say. Yeah. You can't get blood out of a stone.
0: You're going to have money first.
1: You'd accidentally tap it at your local tobacconist friend named Muhammad.
0: Oh, how did you know that?
1: He'd get a monthly statement and fine $800 of illegal roll-your-own tobacco, 12 buckets of extra crispy fried chicken, and a case of vintage Brute 33 aftershave listed under essential broadcast supplies.
0: I'm printing some Brute 33 next week, that's it. I can assure management that my morning coffee is paid for strictly with my own 5-cent pieces. I take the bag in there and they're quite happy. So there you have it. Wash with soap and water. Ignore the $30 private part perfume craze. And keep away from Sandy. She doesn't know anything about your private life. And double check which card you're tapping at the drive-thru.
1: Put the spray away, Australia, and stick to normal hygiene. Smell like a person in Macquarie Fields. Just don't bath.
0: That's the answer to everything. Don't bother.
1: No, that's an insult. The people at Macquarie Fields still like to use the same stuff I do. It's called soap.
0: No, they don't actually. They just go to the reject shop, open up the tin spray and put it back on the shelf.
1: Oh, yeah, I do that too.
0: I seem to remember you attacking me with perfumes at Myers one day.
1: Doing that. Give it a bit of a spray. Oh, you listening to Get Out of Bed with Sandy and Glenn. When are you going to play, Glenn?
0: Get out of my dreams, for God's sake.

0: You're getting out of bed with Sandy and Glenn and Billy Ocean and get out of my dreams and into my car. I wonder if that's what they said to that girl at the Pullmans.
1: Good old girl. That's right. Get out of my bed and get
0: into
1: in
0: my car.
1: Onto my pole.
0: Oh, that. I said car. Oh. Dear, oh dear, Sandy.
1: They're very similar.
0: I know. Now, Sandy, I know you spent the weekend obsessively tracking an online order of garden shears, as you do. I'm sure you've got a couple of pairs sticking out of your back as we speak. But you walked in today holding an Australian Federal Police crime file.
1: Ah, oh, that's right. Well, garden shears are innocent, Glenn. But speaking of deliveries, have you been pacing up and down the driveway waiting for a mystery parcel this week, Glenn?
0: Yes.
1: I thought so. I could tell by you, you know, the way that you've created a drain from walking backwards and forwards. Now, because we've just witnessed an act of sheer unadulterated gold medal stupidity from a local Sydney criminal mastermind, Glenn.
0: No. Oh, wow.
1: Not your husband. No, we've got a bloke here in Sydney, Glenn, who woke up one morning and decided he wasn't going to settle for an ordinary day job. No, not like you, Glenn. No.
0: This is a day job.
1: Is it? I'm not sure.
0: Well, I think it is.
1: He decided he was going to become an international multi-continental drug kingpin running a narcotics empire from Germany all the way to Australia.
0: Haven't they had enough trouble running empires?
1: It's a great idea, Glenn. I was thinking about doing it myself, but I just can't afford the fare.
0: I mean, this all happened in the 1940s. It's still going on.
1: I can't afford the fare to get to Germany to create it, but either way. And you know what the cutting-edge high-tech logistic network he chose to smuggle? His illicit gear across the global borders, Glenn. Could you understand? Who would he use? How would you do it? If you were going to be a kingpin, Glenn, how would you get your little illegal bits and pieces across?
0: Oh, I don't know. I think I'd probably use a post office and an Uber.
1: An Uber. That's a good start.
0: An Uber.
1: That's a good idea. I mean, let's think about it. Over the years, they've managed to put some drugs into bricks. I think they're very common at one stage. Mm-hmm. Then there was a toilet man that was hiding drugs in toilets, bringing them over. It's a great way to bring in, you know, I mean, everyone buys toilets, Glenn.
0: Yeah, can you imagine that on your spend?
1: I'm not quite sure why you'd want to order 55,000 toilets from Temu, but there's a start, isn't it?
0: You frighten the crap out of the plumber when you've got a blockage.
1: That's right. There was one in a truck trailer the other week. That was interesting. Yeah, under the tray of the truck, they
0: found
1: inventive.
0: Drugs.
1: That's a good one.
0: Mm, it's inventive.
1: That was a heroin. That was a good, strong one. Mm. I like that one.
0: Oh, God. We need a warning.
1: Strong drugs.
0: Don't
1: on that
0: take
1: one.
0: Drugs. Children.
1: Don't take drugs. If anyone says, do you want some heroin, just say, no, I'm happy with a Panadol, thanks.
0: Don't take drugs. Just attach them to the tailgate of a great big truck.
1: That's right. Anything that comes under a tray of a truck that's in a bag with a superstar's face on it is not going to be what you think it is.
0: And don't go in anything that says grams, go by the ton.
1: I mean, there's been a few options. They've dropped them over the edge of boats over the years, Glenn. Mm-hmm. That's very popular. Where they sticky tape a little bit of drugs on the side of the boat and then go scuba diving for a little bit of recreational activity. Just happened to come across some bags of, you know, hoochie coochie woochie.
0: Well, I didn't hear about turtles. I'll have to look that up for next week. Turtles.
1: Turtles? What, they're putting drugs onto turtles?
0: Well, over in the States, because they couldn't bring the boats into the shore because it was too obvious.
1: Right.
0: So there was this island, I'll have to find the story on it, this island just off the coast, which was just inhabited by massive amounts of turtles. And they were just taping these bags of drugs at the turtles.
1: Great idea.
0: Because once a day they'd go to the mainland.
1: Oh, bloody brilliant idea, Glenn.
0: I've got to find that story.
1: I mean, I like these stories. They really help us out. When we decide one day that we need a boyfriend in jail permanently.
0: So check the penguins when you go to Phillip Island.
1: Well, this guy chose Australia Post, Glenn.
0: Oh,
1: I mean, let's face it, if you're going to be a big pin drug seller, I think the worst company you could possibly use would be Australia Post.
0: Oh,
1: it's the slowest, most inspected form of snail mail on the face of the planet. And let's face it, Glenn, you send something in Australia Post, there's a good chance you're going to end up a card.
0: Had to go to the post office and pick up your drugs.
1: Or it was delivered to the wrong home.
0: Can you imagine going to the post office and pick up your drugs and show your license?
1: You remember my penis hat that I had, Glenn? You know, penis hat, my bingo penis hat. Yep. Now, I ordered that, I think, from like some country, Copenhagen or something like that.
0: Of course.
1: Via Australia Post. It managed to visit at around about 65 countries. By the time it got to me, it had so many stamps and letters on it saying not at this address that I was surprised that I actually got it.
0: That's all right. I got the same problem. I got something coming from overseas and it went on a plane 3 days ago and never landed.
1: No, that's probably just your bowel kit,
0: it's
1: Glenn.
0: Still up there somewhere.
1: It's probably just your bowel kit.
0: Oh, that's the thing, the thing the government sends. They can lose that. But Australia Post, really, I mean, he's trying to run an international drug cartel through the standard parcel post.
1: It's a great idea.
0: Get on your Star Trek Express. You can barely get a birthday card from Parramatta to Penrith under 3 weeks. This bloke is trusting a red postie by for the German contraband shipments. Oh, no.
1: Can't you imagine it? Like one of those new electric postie red bikes. You know, imagine Pablo Escobar sitting on his sofa looking at the delivery tracking app going, your international narcotics consignment has arrived at Charora sorting facility.
0: Well, I'd be happy it's an electric postie bike. It's environmentally friendly at least.
1: It's currently been delayed by 5 business days and saying being processed.
0: There was no one there to accept delivery. We've sent it back.
1: But wait, it gets much worse, Glenn. Oh, how did the Australian Federal Police and Border Force actually catch this criminal mastermind, Glenn? I know you're asking the question.
0: I am asking, yes.
1: Did they need sophisticated satellite surveillance?
0: Did they?
1: Did they need an undercover mole instead of a European syndicate?
0: Did
1: no,
0: they?
1: They were all busy dancing with AFL players.
0: No,
1: they were caught red-handed by his own unencrypted plain-as-day home internet search history.
0: Oh, my God.
1: The police seized his computer, Glenn. They found him casually typing into Google, what is the price of meth in Europe?
0: Oh,
1: followed by, how much does meth sell for in Australia? And also, to top it off, can border sniffer dogs smell parcels through bubble wrap? I mean, it's a great idea.
0: I mean, he'll put his paw on the secrecy thing, but not this.
1: No.
0: But you literally Google the profit margin, these home Wi-Fi. You can't make this up. And this is a bank robber searching. It's like a bank robber searching away. What's the easiest bank to rob in Liverpool near a getaway bus stop? Before putting a balaclava on, of course.
1: Exactly, Glenn. Look at this criminal business model now, Glenn. I'd like you to write this down for when you decide to become an international criminal person.
0: I can imagine. Yeah, right.
1: That doesn't just smoke illegal cigarettes. Yeah. That's right, Glenn. Look at this criminal business model. Now, the market research first, Glenn. Always do market research.
0: Yep.
1: Googling drug web wholesale prices on the family iPad, like he was comparing airfares on Webjet. That's probably the first
0: price.
1: And then his second option was the shipping strategy. No, it wasn't about employing little children on bicycles or doing any of those things, you know, no motorbikes turning up at 5 a.m. all dressed in black balaclavas. No, Glenn, no, it was just a simple mail stamp on a padded envelope from Frankfurt and praying to the customs x-ray machines we're on a smoko break. And then the downfall to this story, Glenn, federal agents knocking on his front door with a printout of his Chrome browser history and a pair of shiny handcuffs.
0: No, it truly is a testament to the fact that the smartest criminals never entered the trade. The moment you search the price of illicit substance on a standard browser, your IP address is practically sending an automated calendar invite for the AFP.
1: Spot on, Glenn. But when I read about this bloke refreshing Australia Post tracking package every 20 seconds, I immediately thought of you. You do exactly the same thing, Glenn. You order a single replacement knob for your 1982 home cassette deck from eBay and you stand at your front gate staring down the street for 4 consecutive days. If the local postie is 5 minutes late, you start sweating, pacing the carpet, muttering about supply chain disruptions. And if you've tried to order anything dodgy online, Glenn, you walk straight down the local post office, slam your driver's license on the counter and ask the clerk, excuse me, I'm in an illegal German package here. That's what you'd be asking, and I have a tracking number.
0: Oh, God. I'll have you know, I only track fully legitimate vintage electronics, Sandy. My cassette player sounds glorious, and you're right, I had a problem with my knob since 1982 on my cassette player.
1: Well, your cassette player has saved Glenn, but our Sydney Pablo Escobar is looking at a very strong stretch with Bubba, maximum security cell without any Wi-Fi or Google searches, which is a shame because he would now most likely Google how do I bend the metal in my jail cell.
0: No, he'll order a cake with a file from Amazon.
1: If you're planning a massive international business venture today, Sydney, stick to selling secondhand furniture on Facebook, especially if it looks like a vintage crystal decanter.
0: Worth $15.
1: Leave the international mail to the postie.
0: Well, I'll expect the messages later on today. Thank you very much, Sandy. I hate you. But it's an exceptional lesson in criminal ineptitude to brighten up your Wednesday morning.
1: What are you going to play for us, Glenn?
0: I was thinking of something postal. Don't end on more druggy, but I thought I better not. Instead of that, we're just going to have Because of You, Sandy, because we're going to be in a lot of trouble because of you. Kelly Clarkson.

0: because of you, Kelly Clarkson, you are getting out of bed with Sandy and Glenn.
1: Yeah, because of you, Glenn.
0: Because of you. It's too early.
1: Because of you, I've got a rash.
0: Oh, well, I've got some intimate spray you can use. Put some Brit 33 and I want you to jump through the roof.
1: I do like a bit of spray. Where is that spray? I should get it there.
0: Oh, I'm sure you've got the VIP poo somewhere in here.
1: I do.
0: You love that stuff. Now, Sandy, you walked in the studio this morning looking at me with absolute suspicion, as usual.
1: Yes, yeah.
0: And you've got a very
1: You do look dodgy.
0: Of course I do, especially this hour of the morning. You should see the survey when I stopped there. Well, I shut the doors. But you've got a very personal plumbing inquiry written on the top of this run sheet here, and I have no idea what the hell you're talking about now.
1: Well, I have a very direct, urgent question for you this morning, Glenn. How is your hose?
0: Well, it's been working okay, but the prostate's a bit of a problem.
1: Yeah, your old little prostate, that poor little thing. It's like a peanut gone wrong, isn't it, really? It's become more of a dried up prune, I suppose, because I've had a massive heart stopping crisis with mine earlier this week, Glenn.
0: But you finally seen it.
1: Well, I was walking up the stairs of my house, Glenn. Yep. You with your dirty, dirty mind, Glenn.
0: You just got that
1: you know me, Glenn. I'm a clean type of lady.
0: Yeah, right. Yeah. The last 40 minutes really proves that.
1: Minding my own business, Glenn. Yeah. Not like you, sticking it in everyone's business. When suddenly this overwhelming, pungent smell of raw gas hit me right in the nostrils, and naturally, Glenn, the very person I thought of was you.
0: You smell sulfur and raw gas in your stairwell. You immediately thought of me. I would have thought of Adam.
1: Of course I did, Glenn. Where else in Western Sydney produces the exact signature odour of unrefined methane and stale tobacco?
0: You're blaming me. You live next to Bankstown.
1: But there on the landing, Glenn, I had to confess my medulla Tasmanian survival instinct kicked in, Glenn.
0: Yep.
1: I thought to myself, Sandy, grab a box of redhead matches, flicker a lighter and blow the whole block. Bloody place to smithereens.
0: Yeah, why not?
1: Let's do a Jewish stock take. That's what I was thinking.
0: Jewish stock take.
1: And finally collect insurance payout for a brand new dream home I've always wanted, Glenn. That was the first thought that I had that went through my mind. And hello to all my Jewish friends. We know that you used to burn down all the buildings to get your insurance, but we don't want to talk about that now. We're not allowed to, apparently.
0: No. Funny that. I wonder why.
1: We just have to call it a Middle Eastern stock take instead. But no, darling, I have to suppress my natural instincts because I actually love my home, Glenn. I do. So instead of torching the joint, I picked up the phone and rang the local plumber.
0: Calling a licensed professional is generally the preferred option over committing arson for insurance fraud anyway, Sandy.
1: Well, it was an absolute visual experience either way, Glenn. The bloke rolled up in his ute. He walked in with his massive bag of spanners and tricks, dropped straight to his knees, Glenn.
0: Oh, yeah.
1: Under the kitchen cabinet. And treated me to the full glorious uplifting side of a massive tradie's crack.
0: Oh,
1: beating out from his low-riding work stubbies, Glenn.
0: You're just getting off on this.
1: It's the grand Aussie ritual, Glenn, but when we're down there tightening those brass fittings, he gave me a terrifying warning that just had me echoed across the national news on Yahoo News, Glenn.
0: So this hit the Yahoo News?
1: It did. Yes, and hello to all our friends at Yahoo News. We like Yahoo News, don't we? Glenn?
0: Sort of.
1: Yeah, we're going to send them 5 cents in the mail eventually. Australian tradies are warning that millions of households, Glenn, including yours.
0: Yeah.
1: Well, mind you, this place would probably be better off burnt down. Are currently sitting on a literal ticking time bomb holding directly beneath their cupboards, Glenn.
0: You're talking about the massive warning over flexible branded hoses.
1: Braided. Yes. You probably don't know that word because you've never had hair.
0: Flexi hoses. Oh, it's them. I know what you're talking about now. Every home has a half a dozen of them connected to kitchen mixers, bathroom vanities, laundry tub, toilet systems.
1: That's right, Glenn. Flexi hoses, Glenn.
0: Those metal ones.
1: It's a little bit like when you get yours out of your pants, but it's...
0: There's nothing flexy about that. I wouldn't
1: call it flexy. No. It doesn't definitely get that stiff.
0: It's like a turtle head.
1: Those little stainless steel braided rubber tubes that connect your taps to the wall, Glenn.
0: Yeah.
1: Tradies are warning that people treat them like permanent fixtures, when in reality they have a strict lifespan of only 5 to 10 years. Did you know that?
0: Yeah. Because they're not made the way they used to be.
1: Now, over time, cleaning chemicals stored under the sink eat away at the metal braid, and then the rubber interior balloons under water under pressure, and then bam!
0: Oh, bam.
1: Yes. Oh. It bursts while you're at work or at sleep, Glenn, or you're at the local Melbourne holiday with your mates.
0: Hello to the Pullman. Yes. I'm sure we're going to get a free room there.
1: Yeah, you're listening to, listening to some hot music at 4 a.m.
0: Sandy, happily, dear security voice, would love to put her ear to every door in the place at 4 in the morning.
1: Either way, you can be, could be on holiday and pumping hundreds of, not just pumping. that was an interesting word to come out with first up after that. But either way, hundreds of litres across your floorboards, Glenn, rotting your kitchen cabinets and causing $50,000 in catastrophic flood damage.
0: Oh, wow. And why does this always happen when you're not home?
1: I don't know.
0: I don't think it's ever happened when I've been home. It is actually the single biggest cause of internal home insurance claims in Australia. If you look under your sink right now, there are three key warning signs you need to look out for.
1: Yeah, I'm going to get a pen and pencil, Glenn.
0: You're going to write this down? Come on, write it down.
1: Actually, no, hold a second. I'm just going to go and get one of those exotic dancer boobs and I'll put it on there. got a pen, love? Got a pen? All right, this will be your left nipple, will you?
0: I'm not even going to ask what it looks like on the paper. I haven't even got any lead in my pencil. Fraying and rust. Have you got fraying and rust, Sandy?
1: I love a little bit of fraying and rust.
0: A little bit of rust. If the braided metal wire is unraveling, spiking out, or covered in brown rust spots, the hose is structurally compromised.
1: Oh, right. Yeah, I thought so.
0: Well, the description reminds me of something else for some reason. It's one of those mornings. Bulging and ballooning. This is a problem you've got, but it's not to do with your hose.
1: That's why I'm looking out with your pants down, Glenn. I'm not sure.
0: Bulging and ballooning. I don't know if bulging is a compliment. I know ballooning. If the hose looks swollen like a snake.
1: It does, Glenn. It does.
0: If the hose looks swollen like a snake that just swallowed an egg.
1: It does, Glenn. It does.
0: Now I know why you wanted me to read this. The inner rubber lining is about to rupture. Oh.
1: That's just well I got me goggles on.
0: I hope you're enjoying your breakfast. And for those that really want to know, there's an age limit.
1: Thank God. Yeah. Thank God for that.
0: So your kitchen's going to set off your ankle bracelet. If your kitchen or bathroom hasn't been replumbed in over 5 years, those hoses are well past their prime and need replacing.
1: Spot on, Glenn. Spot
0: you are not. On. There's not one single bit about that with my kitchen sink there. It's all about me, isn't it?
1: And speaking of dodgy hoses, Glenn, that are well past their use by date.
0: Thank you very much.
1: When was the last time you checked under your sink?
0: Well, two reasons. One, I can't see under the sink, and two, I can't get down there to look.
1: You should get your husband to get on his knees and check.
0: Yeah, right, that's going to happen.
1: Now, you, Glenn, your flexible hoses are probably originally fittings from 1974, held together with three wraps of electrical tape and a rusted hose clamp and a prayer. If you don't call a tradie out to your place, then, Glenn, you won't have a leak. Your kitchen's going to turn into a white water rafting course.
0: Why not everything else out of this house?
1: You'll be paddling your spare car jackets down the hallway like a canoe. Oh,
0: my God. Well, just to let you know, my hoses are in tip-top shape, Sandy.
1: Sure they are.
0: But joking aside, yeah, right, I'm sure this is going to come up somewhere. Getting a licensed plumber to swap out aging flexi hoses and install mini isolation taps under your basins is the cheapest insurance policy you'll ever buy.
1: Too right, Glenn. So go home today, stick your head under the kitchen cupboard, inspect those braided hoses with a torch. And if they look rusty, call a tradie and enjoy a view of his crack while he saves your house from drowning.
0: And a bit of advice is if your hose is leaking, get an isolation tap attached to you.
1: Yeah, I had an isolation chat, but yeah, that's true though, Glenn. Mm. I did have gas. So I had to get my tradie out this week, so I'm very lucky that I didn't end up burnt down. But you never know your luck. So either way,
0: we're overinsured. We're covered.
1: I might have to go in the other room now. Just go and get a cream for your bulging bit. That looks like a snake had been eaten.
0: An egg. It's all right. When I put on clothes, I look like I'm wearing three watermelons.
1: You're listening to Get Out of Bed with Sandy and Glenn, of course. What are you going to play us, Glenn?
0: Jennifer Lopez and Ain't It Funny.
2: The sky. Locker.

0: Jennifer Lopez and Ain't It Funny. You're getting out of bed with Sandy and Glenn.
1: We like a little J-Lo, don't we? No. God bless her. She's gorgeous. I love her.
0: 25 years old, that song.
1: She's amazing, though. Mm. She's still singing it like she did 25 years ago. I can't get my head around
0: that. No, funny that. It's called a studio. We're going to sound the same in 20 years' time ourselves. Mm. We probably won't be alive, but we'll sound the same.
1: Still sound the same. We'll have an AI version of it.
0: Oh, can you imagine that? That'd be scary enough as it is. The living ones are frightening.
1: That'll educate the kids, won't it?
0: Yeah. They'll scare the crap out of your flying ducks.
1: We already break every rule there is. So what's another?
0: Another
1: one.
0: I know. Tell me about it.
1: Oh, so far, we've covered nearly everything off, Glenn. We've been sexist, racist. We've covered nearly almost everything. So I'm telling you, lucky we're not commercial radio. We would be Sanderlands by now, wouldn't we?
0: Yeah, we'd have a podcast we had to pay for.
1: Which failed, apparently. His computer crashed.
0: And then he took a day off.
1: he had so much money, right? Got so much money that he created himself a new podcast. Which you had to pay for, apparently.
0: $99.
1: $99. Mm. And it crashed.
0: Annual fee.
1: And it crashed.
0: Yeah.
1: How hard is it? Like, you're telling me you can't afford a $200 computer at, Best and Least?
0: Well, apparently it was the main server and he thought they were on top of it. So as soon as it happened, he pulled the plug and everything, said, go out and buy a new one.
1: Oh, how ridiculous.
0: Then the following week.
1: What happened? Did it work?
0: No, he called in sick.
1: He
0: didn't turn up.
1: Oh, what a loser. What a big fat loser.
0: Yeah, but the story in the paper in news.com.au, our friends.
1: Hello to our friends at news.com.au. Hello there. We're going to send you a whole 12 cents for this story.
0: Yeah, because it's a good one.
1: In about 20 years once we declare bankruptcy.
0: Because I'm hoping you fact checked this.
1: Yeah. What was the story?
0: Well, apparently it's in the story it said he really was sick this time.
1: Oh, he was sick.
0: So that means every other time on that radio station he called in, he was lying.
1: Oh, God. How he gets away with it, I don't know.
0: But he's told everybody, you're not getting, there's no refunds, bad luck.
1: No, of course. Look, if you're stupid enough to subscribe to anything that that pig does, then it's your own fault. Is that racist, sexist, or both?
0: I don't know anymore. There's going to be a lawsuit there somewhere.
1: Look, he can sue me. I don't have anything. Well, he couldn't
0: get
1: fine.
0: Well, he couldn't get 40 million out of the radio station. So he's obviously not a very good lawyer.
1: I suggest anyone try to sue me. I need the publicity. That's the way I look at it.
0: But then again, judging by the way we've been acting this morning, we'd be the perfect guests on your podcast.
1: We would.
0: Absolutely fit him. Yeah, absolutely brilliantly. Right.
1: We'd be far more entertaining than him.
0: And even though it's a podcast, you can do anything you want. Watch how long you're still going to get taken offline.
1: won't take long. No, even the internet won't take his voice. So,
0: we've got competition in there.
1: His voice even melted the server. God bless it.
0: Now, Sandy, the cost of living crisis hitting everyone hard, eating out at a nice restaurant has become a very rare luxury, even for me, because I can't afford a nice restaurant.
1: No, I know. You live at KFC, but that's fair enough.
0: Which I actually want now. Mm. But you walked in today holding a Victorian police brief, or some police officers' briefs, I'm not sure which one they were there, that takes dining drama to a whole new stratosphere.
1: It does, Glenn, because I want to ask a very serious question this morning, Glenn, and I've asked you a lot of serious questions. I'm big of asking serious questions, Glenn, and giving you a stupid answer.
0: Of course, or making me read it.
1: What on earth are you going to do when you sit for a meal and raise a bill you can't afford? You can't afford it, Glenn.
0: Well, finish the meal first.
1: I just want you to picture this, Glenn. I know a good night. I like a cheeky visit local China diner, Glenn. I like a little bit of a plate of sizzling Mongolian beef without the Mongolian. Some fried rice, only that I've got to hold my eyes with chopsticks, and a couple of spring rolls and a pot of jasmine tea. That's what I like, Glenn. And then, some big nights out with the girls back in Tassie, Glenn, we're all in my years of this earth. I never considered rocking up to a fancy restaurant with an entire entourage of mates, Glenn, ordering half the cellar and a flat out refusing to pay the bill when the receipt lands on the tablecloth.
0: Well, normally, if you can't pay, you offer to wash the dishes or quietly sort out a bank transfer. In my case, I have a bag of cockroaches.
1: Just on hand. Just in case.
0: They're trained. But this wasn't a $50 misunderstanding at the local noodle bar, was it?
1: No, Glenn. $50. I mean, try $7,000, Glenn. $7,000. Wow. I mean, that's more than your pension could handle.
0: The fried rice have gold in it or something.
1: The one that's not illegally earned. Down in Melbourne at an upscale Chinese restaurant, Glenn, called Ming Ding Dining.
0: Ming Ding Dining. It should be.
1: Who don't like a little bit of Mongolian? I'll take the Mongolian and forget the food. Laugh. Let's do it now. I feel like doing a line off the top of their head. A couple booked a massive banquet table to celebrate a 40th birthday celebrations, Glenn, with their mates. And they had a fabulous evening. They had a banquet, courses flying out of the kitchen. There was waiters pouring drinks, Glenn.
0: Yeah.
1: There was pole dancers from the
0: that's a different part.
1: No, I made that part up.
0: No, that's the bar downstairs at the Pullman.
1: Room 6666.
0: The difference of the Pullman is they fold the napkins.
1: According to the venue CCTV, and retained evidence, Glenn, they downed 9 whole bottles of premium Chardonnay throughout the night. That sounds nice.
0: Oh, no, we could do that easily.
1: I feel like one of those now.
0: I'll get you one if you like.
1: But the very second the manager walked over and slid the $7,000 bill onto the lazily Susan, Glenn.
0: Can you imagine that he's spinning around the table?
1: That was her name, put it that way. All hell broke loose.
0: Pullman girls didn't have a name.
1: They're all named Cindy. I mean, I should be so sexist towards these girls. I mean, they're exotic entertainers, Glenn.
0: Yeah.
1: We should have more respect for women. Today we've been very disrespectful for all those women because these girls are not just normal women, are they? Let's face it.
0: They're entertainers.
1: They're entertainers.
0: We're entertainers.
1: And that's right. And I've got my silicon boobs on. I'm quite happy to do a line or two off them too.
0: Yourself or them?
1: Doesn't matter.
0: All right.
1: Doesn't matter. As long as it's free. So what did the restaurant manager do, Glenn? He ran straight to the front entrance and locked the front doors so nobody could do a runner. Good idea.
0: Wow, he locked the doors.
1: That's a good idea.
0: Yeah, actually it is. It's quick. But that turned the 40th birthday dinner into an international hostage negotiation over sweet and sour pork.
1: It's hilarious. Good complete standoff. The manager alleges the bloke started kicking the glass doors, trying to grab him by the wrists and hurling obscenities down the stairs.
0: Wow.
1: He got so out of hand that the Victoria police had to be dispatched with sirens blaring to the dining room, Glenn. Imagine the police rolling up to your high-end Chinese restaurant, standing between the dessert trolley and the wine rack, acting as a financial mediator.
0: Now, oh, my God.
1: The officer literally had to stand there and broker a peace treaty between the diners and the kitchen, negotiating a partial on-the-spot payment. Glenn, now, I'd like to draw an attention to this, Glenn, now. I think this is a Price is the Right moment. we don't have the Prices Right music, do we? You got something there? You got something there, Simply? Oh, I don't think you do anymore, do you? What do you got in there, Glenn? There we go.
0: I'm getting better.
1: Hello, Chinese diners. Welcome to the Ching Ming Diner. How much do you want to pay for this $7,000 Chinese choppy chewy? That's right. Here we've got a little bit of delicious fried dog with a touch of soy sauce on the right there. Do you like that one, darling? Yeah, that one's jelly pussycat. It's beautiful. I know you like that. Now, how much do you want to pay for this, Glenn? How much do you want to pay? Put in a bid, Glenn. Put in a bid for this before you leave while we unlock the doors. Actually, we can't unlock the doors because you will do a runner. Glenn, how much do you want to pay for this China Diner special?
0: Well, no more than $5,500.
1: No more than... look, because I'm being reasonable today, Glenn, and I am the local police station police officer. My name is Ben Down. And do it again. That's right. $5,500, Glenn. Correct. Just so everyone could go home. That's true. $5,500.
0: Well, look, the diners are strongly disputing the restaurant's version of events on the current affair. Now, I have actually seen a picture of the receipt.
1: Right, and if it's on a current affair, it's got to be real.
0: Of course it's on a current affair. Not one professor, and I'm actually impressed, not a single university professor in sight.
1: Right.
0: No one turned up for this story.
1: No one.

0: fans from Western Sydney University.
1: No, Brenda from Feel It Good Mediation
0: Which
1: Services.
0: Means Current Affair wasn't taking the story seriously. Claiming they never tried to flee and were legitimately contesting overcharged items. But having police negotiate your restaurant bill down just like haggling at the weekend is actually extraordinary. You know what I'm really impressed? I saw a video of this. Yeah. They had it on the TV.
1: Yeah, yeah.
0: Not one meat cleaver in sight. Oh. Don't think you'll think I'm tearing out of the kitchen with a meat cleaver. I've seen it in the movies.
1: I can see
0: they chase them down the street.
1: Usually they've got dead bodies hanging in the back fridge.
0: Yeah,
1: they go chasing. What type of scene are they creating?
0: Mama Linga's chasing them down the street with a meat cleaver. I've seen it on the movies.
1: Extraordinary for normal people, Glenn, but it sounds like your standard Saturday night routine. If you've ever got a $7,000 bill, Glenn, your heart would stop beating. But before the waiter even put the FOS terminal down. And the kind of bloke who goes to the local food court, Glenn, I mean, I know you are. You're a bit of a food courty type of person. You order a $9.52 choice lunch combo and spend 20 minutes arguing with a teenage cashier because she only gave you 3 sweet and sour pork balls instead of 4.
0: Yeah, well, it's in the picture.
1: If a restaurant manager locks the front doors on you, Glenn, I wouldn't kick the glass. Just sneak in the kitchen, hide inside an empty industrial soy sauce drum and wait till the morning smoko to make your escape, we know.
0: The only reason they lock the doors is they give the dog someone to play with. I always pay my food court bills in full, thank you very much, Sandy. But I will admit that $7,000 for dinner is enough to make anyone choke on their fortune cookie. I wonder what it said. You're going to be broke tonight.
1: If you're heading out for a feed this weekend, Sydney, check the menu prices first, pace yourself on the 9 bottles of wine and make sure your credit card limit can handle the birthday banquet before the manager locks the exit doors.
0: Oh, my God. A wise, tiny lesson for all of us.
1: Now, when we come back, Glenn, we've got our segment of the week, of course. After 8 o'clock, we have got our wonderful segment, which is the terrible news.
0: The award-winning terrible news.
1: Terrible news. Stupid news, Glenn. I like to call it stupid news.
0: Only because we got sick of the real news. It just doesn't work.
1: What are you going to play for us?
0: A bit of Michael Bublé. We haven't had Michael Bublé for a while. Ooh. So I'm going to do some Haven't Met You Yet. You're Getting Out of Bed with Sandy and Glenn.

0: Michael Bublé, and just haven't met you yet. You're getting out of bed with Sandy and Glenn.
1: Bublé. He's, I like Bublé, a little touch of Bublé.
0: There's nothing wrong with Bublé, he's all right.
1: Oh, I do. That brings us to the next segment, Glenn. For the morning, it's past 8 o'clock, and we need a little bit of news. We do stupid news. It's all about news, Glenn.
0: Are we going to have news? Is it real news?
1: It is real news. Actually, all our news stories are real. Hard to believe, I know.
0: Just the way we do it sounds fake. You like that? You just like the theme, don't you?
1: I do. Now, Glenn.
0: Yes.
1: I want you to sound the emergency sirens, Sydney. I need you to grab your coffee, pull over the shoulder if you're laughing too hard, because the world has officially thrown some common sense out of the window over the last 5 days, Glenn. Now, we're kicking off a world tour of absolute lunacy in Burgessen, Germany. You know Germany?
0: Yeah, there was one particular person that worked there.
1: Burgessen. Hello to all our friends from Burgessen, Germany. We do like you. We love you, in fact, because, you know, stupid things happen to you. And when a local penny discount supermarket experienced a full-scale hostile retail takeover, Glenn...
0: Really?
1: Yes, by a rogue flock of 50 live sheep.
0: Oh, my God. Are you sure it's on Tasmania, New Zealand? 50 sheep walked into a supermarket. How many? How did 50 sheep even get past the automatic sliding doors?
1: Good question.
0: Not to mention the butcher section.
1: They didn't just walk in, Glenn. They invaded it like an army of discount mission. No, that's right. Now, the shepherd took his eyes off them for 2 seconds and it led. A ram saw the sliding doors open and then smelled the iceberg lettuce and led 49 of his mates straight into aisle 3.
0: Clean up aisle 3 for sure.
1: Must have known the Arnott's biscuits were on half price, surely.
0: It's the stuff at the end of the aisles.
1: Shoppers were running for their lives, trolleys were abandoned and the sheep started systematically ransacking the bakery and vegetable displays.
0: You know, I would have loved to have seen that.
1: They were knocking over cereal bottles, trampling the sourdough and having a 5-star gourmet banquet on the floor tiles.
0: Doesn't it sound like Woolworths at Blacktown?
1: It does, without the homeless people.
0: Yeah, without the sheep.
1: The teenage retail staff had to form a human barricade with a mop handles and bribe to lead Ram with a box of carrots just to coax them back into the car park.
0: Oh, my God.
1: Let's be completely
0: honest.
1: In the
0: meantime, the security cameras are going off accusing them of shoplifting.
1: 50 barnyard animals trampling through the discount bread aisle is still 10 minutes more civilised than trying to push through a Liverpool bakery session at Westfields. And when they put the half-price donuts out at 4 p.m.
0: Oh, I love it when they do that. That's just, it's mayhem. I do not trample the bread aisle, Sandy. Thank you very much. But imagine standing at the deli counter waiting for your ham. turn around and be face-to-face with a herd of livestock chewing their way through muesli.
1: A very eventful morning for a German retail worker, Glenn. But moving across to India. Hello.
0: Oh, hello.
1: Hello to all our Indian friends.
0: I'm sure someone will ring me this afternoon to say hi.
1: I do like Indian friends. They're lovely. I like when you always smell next to them, stand next to them in the bus, they smell like garam masala.
0: It makes me hungry.
1: It does. It's almost like, you know, you'd feel like saying, love, you got a little, you know, one of those breads, naan bread in your purse there. I'm a bit hungry.
0: Just ask me how big are these poppadoms?
1: How big's your poppadom? I've had a couple of Indians, not that big. We've had a story of illegal vengeance, Glenn, that proves you should never eat mess with a hungry person's takeaway order. Oh, that's your line. It doesn't matter in here, does it?
0: Go right ahead.
1: Just get ready. Oh, Glenn. Now, this is my new personal spiritual hero. Sorry, Glenn. A hungry customer in India over there. Hello to all our friends in India. You poor things. Ordered an advertised, what was on the menu, is a 10-inch gourmet pizza, Glenn.
0: Oh, I'm so sorry. It's only 10 inches.
1: This is not your grinder profile now, Glenn.
0: No. Imagine putting that on there.
1: But he sat by the front door and he paid his money, opened the cardboard box, Glenn, and he pulled out an actual plastic school ruler.
0: Oh, really? Mm.
1: And discovered it's pretty much like your grinder profile, Glenn. The pizza only measured 7 inches across.
0: You've actually been very complimentary today.
1: I know. Your 7 might be a 2, but we don't worry.
0: I still bring the roll-up tape measure just in case, forever hoping. It's when it springs back and scary. And the tape measure. Mm. He pulled out the ruler, eh? Who measures a takeaway pizza with a stationary before taking a bite?
1: That does make you wonder, doesn't it? Well, a man of principle, Glenn, he noticed there were 3 crucial inches.
0: That's more like it. Oh, come on, you want to say it.
1: And let me say.
0: Why not stop?
1: 3
0: why
1: inches
0: stop now?
1: Extra is 3 inches extra, Glenn.
0: A pizza's a pizza.
1: Melted mozzarella, pepperoni and a crust were missing from his life. Most people would sigh. They'd say, eat the pizza and leave the cranky 1-star review online. But well, no.
0: Yeah, I do that.
1: Not this bloke, Glenn. No, no, he's like you, in fact. Yeah. He hired a solicitor.
0: Really?
1: Straight into the Consumer Disputes Redressal Commission. I like hello to all our friends there.
0: You can't even say a fair trading's easier.
1: At the CDRC and sued the pizza joint for perceptive conduct and emotional distress.
0: Can you imagine what it'd be like if he goes to McDonald's and see the picture of the burgers?
1: Oh, my God. He probably had a heart attack. And he believes it or not, the court agreed with him, Glenn, and the judge ordered the pizza company pay him, are you ready?
0: Yeah.
1: 10,000 rupees in legal compensation and refunds for his missing 3 inches of cheese.
0: How much is that in real money? You knew I was going to ask that, didn't you?
1: It's probably $13.
0: You knew I was going to ask that,
1: didn't you? It's the principle, Glenn. It's the principle. That'd be mean.
0: Geometrically speaking, going from 10-inch to a 7-inch pizza, I'm just crying hearing this.
1: Oh, so many inches. I know. Still in my head.
0: I know. It's just so hard to say. Actually, I don't get to say very often, actually cuts the total surface area in half. Oh, painful. So mathematically, he was shortchanged 50% of his dinner.
1: That's right.
0: That actually is a grinder profile.
1: And as you know, Glenn, yeah? It's not all about the size.
0: No.
1: It's how you use it.
0: It's how round it is and what's in the centre.
1: And in this case, it's how much you lick it. Now,
0: mind you, we haven't even talked about the stuffed crust.
1: Listen to Professor Pythagoras over here. If you had to take a ruler to your takeaway fried chicken boxes, Glenn, you'd spend 5 days a week at the Downing Centre local court suing the colonial for undersized drumsticks.
0: You leave the colonel alone. The colonel's lovely. And I know my drumstick rights. Thank you very much. And I've seen the pictures in those boxes, and they also don't look anything like the chicken you
1: get. They don't, do they?
0: No. I ordered chicken, not quail. But I do know my rights, especially the drumstick ones, Andy. That we're moving to Europe. Belgium Highway Police had an encounter on the motorway this week that completely redefines questioning parroting.
1: Questionable, I'd say, is a question, Glenn. It's questionable.
0: It's questionable, is it?
1: It's peak international stupidity, Glenn. Now, Belgian police. Hello to all our Belgian friends over there in Belgian land.
0: Love your chocolate.
1: We do like your chocolate. Mm. That's right, especially the ones that look like seashells.
0: Mm.
1: We're not sure why they are shaped as seashells.
0: Are they anywhere near the water?
1: Does anyone even know? And why seashells taste like chocolate, I don't know. It does my head in. It's almost like eating a brown jelly baby. Is that racist?
0: No. Probably yes. I don't know.
1: Just eat the pink ones. We know there's none born that many that are pink.
0: I haven't been able to keep up with the last hour and 20 minutes.
1: They pulled over a sedan, Glenn. They've got sedans over in Belgium.
0: Oh, thank God for that.
1: That were weaving erratically between lanes at midnight.
0: Yes. Probably choked on a shell chocolate.
1: could have been the AFL player's drug dealer, perhaps.
0: Yeah, trying to get back in a hurry.
1: Trying to get his Australia Post shipment off. The officer walked up with their torches, tapped on the driver's window, Glenn, and they found a 12-year-old schoolboy sitting on a booster cushion trying to reach the pedals.
0: Okay, we're going to be off air and out. 12-year-old child behind the wheel on a live motorway.
1: 12-year-old, Glenn, and sitting right next to him in the passenger seat was his father.
0: Oh, thank God for that.
1: Yeah, completely, utterly blind, drunk, with an empty beer can in his lap. And, that's very responsible, isn't it?
0: Well, apparently the Belgian beers, if I'm right, are very, very strong.
1: Oh, really? I didn't know that. Now, when the police asked the dad what on earth he was thinking, he looked at the officers dead in the eye and slurred, "Well, I was too drunk to drive safely, so I appointed my son as a responsible designated driver." Now, can you believe this? I think this guy's got some balls. I think he's very sensible. I mean, you know, if when I become a father, a responsible one at least.
0: responsible, yeah, right.
1: I think it's a good idea just throw your child the driver's seat, make them drive. I mean, come on, at least someone safe that hasn't been drinking is behind the wheel.
0: Well, think about it here. They did that here. The child is too young to charge. They haven't got a license to cancel.
1: No. It's a sensible choice.
0: Yeah,
1: I mean, what are you going to do? Say, oh, no, look, we're not going to give you a license. He's like, it's all right. I've got another 7 years before I get there.
0: It's my emotional support, child.
1: Yeah, that's right. I might let my dog drive if that's okay.
0: Now, just don't go out there and pick up strange 10-year-old kids and say, I need you to drive my car.
1: Can you believe the audacity? Now, the kid hasn't even finished primary school, Glenn, and he doesn't even know his timetables, and his dad is navigating the European highway off ramps in the dark. But the dad lost his license, got him hit with criminal charges, and the kid was grounded for driving the facey station wagon until 2030. Oh, the poor bugger. He's 12. He's 12. 12. I mean, look, he's old enough.
0: It's only 4 years.
1: He's old enough to drive to super cheap auto. I mean, what's the problem there?
0: 2030. That's about the time he's old enough to get a license.
1: That's right. Yeah.
0: This is parenting is absolute worst. It's not getting any better this morning. Speaking to people or machines giving up under pressure, the tech world also has a hilarious disaster at the Robot Olympics training camp in China this week. I saw the video of this. I've seen this.
1: I've been watching them all week. I mean, the things that they've been doing, it's absolute gold. Top tech developers built a multi-million-dollar cutting-edge humanoid AI robot designed to sprint at full speed. Now, watch it, and my God, it goes fast, right?
0: It's faster than Gal Gal.
1: But then they make it hit a big rubber wall thing. And then
0: It
1: just exploded. This absolute gold. Top tech developers built a multi-million-dollar cutting-edge humanoid AI designed to sprint at full speed. And they put it on the running track, fired the starting pistol. The robot took five massive robot strides, hit top speed, and then it went snappily. This one snapped completely in half at the waist.
0: You can even see the sparks.
1: Oh, yeah. And then the face planted onto rubber turf. But I just saw the one that hit a blue wall, and then it bounced off this blue wall, and then it just sparked, started, that's when it happened.
0: That's when it snapped in half and it hit the ground.
1: Oh, I didn't realise it snapped.
0: Yeah, because you can see the sparks when it hit the ground.
1: Oh, is that what it was? Yeah. Oh, that's damn good. That was entertainment, I say.
0: The only thing they missed, when this thing has gone viral, is it's everywhere, this video.
1: Oh, right.
0: Someone hasn't taken the option of putting the Benny Hill theme to it.
1: Oh, well, that's true. They should do that.
0: Because I think I need to do that.
1: And
0: a little bang sound of a spring or something, like a Looney Tunes.
1: Nielsen's Online pointed out the AI robot calculated would have had to work 40 straight years without a pay rise or a pension and simply decided to self-destruct on the spot to avoid going to work on Monday.
0: Sounds like a good idea.
1: That robot has the exact same work ethic as you, Glenn.
0: See, told you.
1: That's right. The minute anyone asks you to lift a finger, your internal circuits blow out and you claim a medical exemption.
0: Lift anything, including myself. I operate at maximum efficiency anyway, Sandy. I mean, look at me. This is maximum efficiency. Just maximum something.
1: It's a lot of maximum. Yeah, a lot of maximum.
0: Yeah, bulging. But just like that robot before the snap, But to wrap up on the 14-minute crazy news roundup, the city of Chicago witnessed what can only be described as a yellow plastic apocalypse. Are we talking about Trump?
1: No.
0: All right.
1: No. To finish off our global stories this week, Glenn, of our stupid news, over 90,000 giant yellow rubber duckies were dumped into Chicago River for the annual charity race.
0: 90,000 ducks floating down the main river channel through the middle of the city skyscrapers, and not one of them was named after Trump.
1: Now, a giant yellow squeaking tidal wave, Glenn.
0: Yeah, I know.
1: Tourists standing on the bridges didn't know the charity event was legitimately on through the city under siege by an alien fleet of bath toys. That's what they thought. People are leaning over the guardrails taking selfies to a traffic ground to complete halt on three bridges, and city workers had to spend 4 hours on speedboats rounding up 90,000 rubber birds before they escaped into Lake Michigan.
0: No one can find your phone when you drop it over the bridge.
1: But of course, what it is people sponsor rubber ducky and it goes back into charity. And then I think it is like a race down the river.
0: Yeah, I think so. Yeah, I think it is like a stick race.
1: Yeah, I think it just went a bit out of hand this week.
0: Rubber ducks everywhere.
1: So there's your crazy student news this week, Glenn. And watch out for the German supermarket sheet.
0: I really want to see that.
1: I want you to measure your pizzas. With a ruler. And don't let your primary school kid drive your car, Glenn. And don't overwork the robots. And watch out for 90,000 rubber duckies.
0: Wow. An extraordinary snapshot of global chaos alive in your morning.
1: Absolutely. When we come back, Glenn, we're going to find out who is on this day. What are you going to play for us?
0: French kissing in the USA, considering we've had a theme going today. Bit of Deborah Harry.

0: Debbie Harry and French Kissing in the USA. You got anything to say about that song?
1: Oh, I do like a little bit of French kissing, that's right. And I'd like to say hello to all those people that are French. We like you.
0: Ooh la la.
1: Yeah. You'd like to do a little French style. I'm big on French style, Glenn. You know what that is? Do you know what French style is, Glenn?
0: It's tongue.
1: It is a little tongue action. Blah. I don't know if you've seen our head of the station. Yeah, he's French, apparently.
0: Maybe we're going down that path, aren't
1: enough,
0: we?
1: Yeah, it'll be enough to make you want to chop your tongue out, if you know what I mean.
0: What about snails? Do you like snails?
1: No, that's not what I've been after seeing him. I feel like a snail.
0: Oh, my God. I'm moving on.
1: Oh, Glenn, it brings us that time of the morning, it does, where we say, what happened on this day, Glenn?
2: On this day with Sandy Bottom.
1: Darling, you're looking beautiful there. You are. I love all women, all shapes and sizes. Even if they are exotic dancers, it's just a job.
0: And the next time you go and get a hotel room in a hotel, the least you can do is ask for the room with the spa or all the amenities.
1: Just because I take my clothes off of people, Glenn, does not mean that they are allowed to touch me.
0: Well, you insist on it, don't you?
1: Yeah, I do, actually. I was going
0: to say, it's a waste of time, otherwise.
1: It's the only way I get anyone to touch me.
0: I know.
1: When they're paying me.
0: Even the dog wouldn't lick you.
1: In fact, I find a lot of pets run from me, Glenn.
0: That's why you got no rats in the house.
1: That's right. And hello to all our French friends again. Now we're looking right on Wednesday, Glenn. Now, of course, on this day, well, let me say, this day is packed with volcanic eruptions, Glenn.
0: Oh, I know how it feels.
1: Suffragette power. I don't know what that is. And Hollywood kind of icons. Now, let's have a look here. In 17, Glenn.
0: Yeah, I've get it right. Get
1: years. God, I don't know where I got 19. It just came out. I'm like AI. It just comes out these days.
0: That's the only thing at your age.
1: 1768, Glenn.
0: Right.
1: Setting sails for the Great South Land. Exactly 258 years ago, Glenn. Lieutenant James Cook set sail from Plymouth in the English.
0: Plymouth.
1: Aboard the HMS Endeavour. Do you know the HMS Endeavour? You remember that
0: because you were around back then. They lost that and they found it.
1: Oh, did they?
0: Mm.
1: Oh, where was it?
0: It was some island somewhere. It ended up in America. I know that after here.
1: Oh, it's probably at a reject store.
0: Yeah, then it'd be apparently what I heard, it sunk or something near an island somewhere. And it wasn't that long ago they actually found it.
1: Oh, yeah. I think there's a movie about that. I think it's got some pirates in it. And
0: you have to go Castaways with Tom Hanks when he talks to the basketball.
1: That's the one. And the secret admiralty orders to search for the mythical terror Australis Ingenita.
0: Incognita.
1: Oh, Incognita. Is that what it is?
0: Yeah.
1: I look like a name for a nursing home.
0: Which the drug people should have used on their Google, mode.
1: That would be a good nursing name, hey, wouldn't it? Terra Australis Incognita.
0: Well, good luck if you get lost and everybody has to say where you live.
1: Basically means a lost Australian in room two. Well, you'd be lucky to find an Australian in there.
0: They can afford to be in there, you mean?
1: No, they're all in. They're all dying in the back room of a hospital. Now, 18 months later, he was charting our east coast. Imagine 3 years on a wooden boat, Glenn.
0: There's a song about that.
1: There is. I spoke 6 months on a leaky boat. With no air conditioning, nothing but salted pork, Glenn.
0: It sounds like the XBT to Melbourne.
1: It does, doesn't
0: it?
1: It
0: does.
1: Sounds like a Jetstar flight now I think about it, but only this one probably allowed you to have some free bags.
0: Well, you can have the salted pork, you just can't take any luggage with you.
1: My completion could never survive without it. I mean, that's true. Yeah. Now, here we go. The motion of sincere regret happened in 1999. Don't you like that,
0: Glenn? Sounds like this program this morning. That's what it should be called.
1: Sounds like the Ultra Tune song, doesn't it? 1899. whatever it was called. Yeah, either way, a major moment in federal parliament, Glenn. Prime Minister John Howard, we like to call him the big eyebrows.
0: Oh, yes, the eyebrows.
1: He moved a landmark government motion expressing deep and sincere regret, Glenn.
0: Oh, of course they do. They lost their job.
1: Yes, for the injustices suffered by our Indigenous Australians. And hello to all our beautiful Indigenous Australian friends that listen in, brothers and sisters. Specific acknowledging the trauma of the stolen generations.
0: Yeah, he started that.
1: He started it, but he didn't finish it off,
0: no,
1: did he?
0: No.
1: I mean, that was as far as he went. He was just a greasy little man, basic, with big eyebrows that looked like a ferret on the run.
0: But every now and again, there's something they don't like. They come out of the woodwork.
1: I do.
0: Ex-Prime Minister.
1: Ex-Prime Minister. Yeah, he likes to pop his 2 cents worth in, you know.
0: Him and Paul Keating.
1: But either way, look, I think that, you know, our Indigenous Australians did finally, in the end, get something, you know, with the famous speeches and stuff.
0: Well, they got the apology, and I think there was a land grant that started around about that time.
1: But why did it take 19 till 1999?
0: Because the politicians are gutless.
1: Yeah, that's why. Yeah, either way. Pauline is in your court. Not. In 1977, Glenn.
0: Yep.
1: You didn't know about this.
0: Oh,
1: 1977.
0: Yeah.
1: Uranium mining was approved, Glenn.
0: That's how I got my complexion.
1: That's how you got that natural golden glow that you carry around.
0: It's not for my 1940s watch.
1: Yeah, you're the only one that can actually light up a sex toy just by touching it. I mean, how lucky are you?
0: She doesn't. She starts and flies out the window.
1: Prime Minister Malcolm Fraser announced the green light to resume the mining and an export of Australian uranium, sparking fierce national environmental protests right across Sydney and Melbourne. And I remember it is quite well because we used to have all these signposts with the anti-uranium sign, remember?
0: Yeah.
1: And there were cities that signed up saying that we will not have uranium in our cities.
0: And they were all gone.
1: It was a big thing. Yeah, it was a big thing and it sort of carried on. Now they don't care.
0: No.
1: Now they don't care. They're just quite happy just to let them go and bomb up severe people.
0: But people don't realise how much stuff you have is actually radioactive.
1: Oh, I know. I know, I make love to my microwave every night.
0: You just like to hear the ding noise. Finished.
1: That's right. I finished before you did.
0: And just like the microwave was only 30 seconds.
1: I might give it a bit extra time tonight.
0: To get on that little turntable and away you go.
1: You're a little beauty. And what does my willy smell like? A meat pie.
0: I'm going to crave for macaroni and cheese for some reason.
1: 1920, Glenn, votes for women, the ultimate girl power milestone happened. The 19th Amendment was officially certified in the US Constitution, guaranteeing Australian women the right to vote after decades of fierce marches and protests.
0: Oh, you mean the American women?
1: That's right. And that's why August 26th is celebrated globally as Women's Equality Day. And it's put on the brightest that should make your voice heard here today. That's right. So there you go. You didn't know that, but it is actually today, Women's Equality Day. I didn't know that.
0: No, I didn't know that.
1: Until I read that line.
0: Yeah. Mm.
1: So good on you, women. That's what I say. And, you know, why don't you go out and get yourself a good male entertainer?
0: Turn the tables.
1: Yeah, turn the tables, I say. Go out and party. Grab yourself a hotel room with your girlfriends and go and get yourself a fella and a G-string. That's what I say.
0: We're ready to climb that pole.
1: You can do prosciutto off their bum crack.
0: Oh, God.
1: That's the way to go. I mean, we don't. Prosciutto. We endorse anything that's filthy, pretty much.
0: Yeah, about that. That's about the theme today.
1: Good hello, kids. To all that kids
0: listening. Oh, that's right. I'm at school. They'll be on the way to school now.
1: On the way to school. They like that. No, they understand all of that stuff. In 1883,
0: Krakatoa.
1: Oh, don't be like that, Glenn.
0: I wasn't going to let you suffer that one.
1: Oh, Krakatoa. What a name, eh?
0: I know. It's the volcano.
1: Just when I was talking about drinking bruschettos off a bum crack. It's top, Glenn. It's in Sunda Strait of Indonesia, the massive Krakatoa.
0: It's not the only thing that blows us top.
1: Volcano entered its catastrophe final eruption phase.
0: How do they know that?
1: I don't know. Now, the The sound was so deafening it was heard over 4,800 kilometres away in Alice Springs and Perth.
0: Oh, wow. Yeah, in 1883 you got to hear that.
1: The sky turned red around the globe for months and they talked about the explosive entrance.
0: Yeah, I'm looking at that line thing. Okay. Do you have an explosive entrance?
1: I'm not going there. I'm moving on. Everything's dirty about this program today. It's your fault, Glenn.
0: That's what they like about it.
1: 1789. I mean, nothing's actually dirty. It's all just, you know.
0: It's in your mind. Yeah. We're not actually saying anything dirty. No, you're imagining it.
1: No, so you can educate your kids. Good luck with that.
0: Yeah.
1: 1789, liberty, equality and fraternity. The French National Assembly approved the Declaration of the Rights of Man and of the Citizen, kicking the French Revolution into high gear and establishment of fundamental human rights. Back in 1789. Yeah, some human rights were started, Glenn.
0: Oh, that's about when we were founded.
1: Shouldn't have happened.
0: No. Oh, the French.
1: I love slavery.
0: Oh, my God.
1: It's the only way I could get my Temu in half price.
0: When my Nikes.
1: My 100 and my 200. I went and looked at shoes the other day for some kids, you know, school shoes. $270 for a pair of shoes made in some third world country for a dollar. I mean, what are they dreaming? They must be sniffing the glue.
0: Well, we went to Fashion Spree the other day and I bought a Calvin Klein jacket.
1: Yeah.
0: And lashed out in a Calvin Klein jacket.
1: Yeah. How much was it, Glenn?
0: $69.
1: Oh, that's okay.
0: Yeah, then look where it was made.
1: Oh, where was it made?
0: Indonesia.
1: Oh, Indonesia. Yeah. Disgusting, isn't it? Yeah.
0: And so it goes to show you, they can do Calvin Klein jackets for $70.
1: Yeah, that's right. Well, I mean, the whole thing is, though, you got to remember, fashion outlets only produce clothes for fashion outlets. They're not actual the Rigi-Dige thing.
0: I know. I just like having the Calvin Klein. They last longer.
1: But it'd be the only thing you've got a name besides Kmart on, so that's nice.
0: Well, they do last longer.
1: They do last a bit longer, you're right. Yeah. Now, Melissa McCarthy, she was born in 1970, Glenn. She's undisputed comedy queen from Bridesmaids, The Little Mermaid. She turns a gorgeous 56 today.
0: She's actually very funny.
1: Is she? Oh, don't even know.
0: There's a lot of stuff she's done. Have a look at the bloopers online. They're very funny. Macaulay Culkin, that little kid out of Home Alone.
1: Oh, is that who it is? Kevin McCullough turns himself 46 today. Yeah, he's firmly in his mid-40s, time to apply for an extra layer of eye cream. Chris Pine.
0: Yep.
1: Who's he, Glenn?
0: He's an actor. Oh. And his father's also a very famous actor as well.
1: Oh, is he as famous as his father?
0: Yeah, he is now. Oh. He was Captain Kirk in the Star Trek movies.
1: Oh, I only know the song.
0: Yeah. What?
1: Star Gazers across the universe.
0: Oh, Star Trekking.
1: Yeah, that's
0: it. It's funny, I've got that. But, he in the actual Star Trek movies, the more recent ones, he was the Kirk in that.
1: Oh, okay.
0: Obviously, they couldn't drag out William Shatner.
1: No, they couldn't. Catherine Johnson, she died in 2020, though.
0: Yep.
1: Who was she?
0: She was I know all this stuff. She was the mathematician that was working at NASA at the time, and they couldn't solve the problems for the moon landing.
1: Right.
0: There were some statistical things they couldn't figure out. She worked out the math.
1: Oh, okay.
0: But there's room full of men. There's actually a movie about her. There's a room full of men. Nobody could figure out the reentry maths. And she practically saved their lives.
1: Wow, amazing. Well, I mean, I know the last one, of course, Mother Teresa.
0: Oh, of course we
1: do. I actually do everything based on her principles, personally myself. I like to class myself as Mother Teresa reborn.
0: That's one person I could absolutely be sure, if she was alive, would never be listening to this program.
1: She won the Nobel Peace Prize. Laureate and saint was born on this day in Skopje. Then there's a couple of final farewells. Charles Lindbergh. I don't know if you know him. He was a pioneer aviator.
0: Yeah, and his son is a famous kidnapping, the Lindbergh baby.
1: Oh, Tex Avery.
0: Yeah, he was a he did the cartoons.
1: Yeah. What's up, Duck?
0: Yeah, he did the the drawings for Bugs Bunny and all that.
1: Oh, and then, of course, Laura Brennigan. We love Laura. God bless. We miss her.
0: And she was famously known for doing the intro song for Alan Jones.
1: Oh, was she?
0: Gloria.
1: Oh, Gloria. Yeah. Why don't you get my number? Yeah,
0: every time he opened the program, he played Gloria.
1: We have to pursue this moment, of course, send our love to their fans of Jack Jones, Ronnie Shell, and Alan Ann McLeary. They've all passed away in the last week, too. So. And of course, we'll go through more of them. Now, Glenn, that takes us exactly back 40 years ago when you were slightly attractive and a whole lot skinnier.
0: You
1: were probably up at night masturbating to Sail of the Century.
0: Oh, just for theme.
1: Masturbating on what the next question would be. You're thinking about it. With Tony Barber. Do you remember Tony? God bless Tony.
0: I think he's still alive,
1: He's still alive. Yeah, Elise Platt's still alive too. She's still going.
0: Well, Tony looks like a light-coloured prune. But
1: no, he's an old man, of course.
0: Two new hips, apparently.
1: I think he's still trying to sell something on TV to get that last bit of commercial money left.
0: I think he owns the rights to the game.
1: I think so. We're shouting out the answers fast, money board, before selling the episode of Prisoner. Glenn, Prisoner. Inside the Wentworth Detention Centre, which we know quite well. Now, of course, so on this day, there were three major tracks being played at the moment. Papa Don't Preach My Madonna, The Glory of Love by Peter Cetera, the Karate Kid anthem, and Stimulation, Glenn, by Wah Wah Nee.
0: Stimulation.
1: So there you go. Everything from Captain Cook Sale to Bananarama giving us goodest energy. What are you going to play for our Song of the Week, Glenn?
0: Bananarama, of course.
1: Oh.
0: And we're going to go to Venus.

0: Bananarama and Venus. I like Venus. That's one of our. That's our birthday for this week.
1: Interesting. So I like a little bit of Venus action.
0: Do you? Yeah, you're spelling it wrong. The first letter said you spelled it wrong.
1: No, I was thinking of pads, but either way.
0: Same letter.
1: Lady shavers. Oh. I like them on my legs. They're good. They work.
0: Really?
1: Well. Yeah, they do work.
0: Yeah, don't go too hot. Now, Sandy, we're going to finish this week off with some talking weather for the end of the week, and you have some interesting news that will let our listeners know what's happening in their own backyard.
1: Well, it's true, Glenn. Life-changing news for you this morning to finish it up. Yeah, this is spring and summer are coming, Glenn, and I've decided I'm going to save you an absolute fortune on your household electric bills, Glenn. Glenn, you don't have to thank me, Glenn.
0: No, I'm not going to thank you. No intention.
1: Glenn, don't have to thank me, all right, for saving you an extra dollar or two.
0: Oh, what?
1: I mean, let's face it, you rattle coins as it is.
0: A whole dollar?
1: It's truly the least I could do for a man who's famous. Famously despises spending a single cent on daily living, unless it's being a fully blown on completely unwanted, overpriced pieces of second-hand junk electronics that will invariably end up in the backyard sin bin rubbish collection.
0: You've been to my own. My electronics collection contains classics. Repairable retro treasures.
1: Is what you call it.
0: Yeah, well, yeah. When it gets to, at my age, everything's a classic. Even I'm a classic. But how on earth am I supposed to save thousands on electricity?
1: Oh, because the meteorologists, Glenn.
0: Oh, them. Oh, no.
1: They've officially dropped the forecast, Glenn. The Bureau of Meteorology.
0: Yeah.
1: I like to call them meter. Meters in, a little bit of horse on the side, meteorology and weather zone have confirmed that Australia is bracing for a record-breaking off-the-charts heat rolling in, Glenn.
0: Oh, no. It was a mouthful as it was.
1: Yeah, look at the science behind your little monster, Glenn.
0: My little, how dare you?
1: It's more like a squash crab, but either way. The boiling Pacific, Glenn, sea surface temperatures in the central tropic Pacific are running at a staggering 2.7 above average. It's the highest abnormalities ever recorded. Although I do have a theory on that, that it's been this hot before, but they just didn't record it.
0: Yeah, no one noticed.
1: Called a cycle of the world, but either way.
0: No one noticed.
1: We've got record-breaking El Nino, Glenn.
0: There's always an El Nino.
1: I know. That's what you call your love doll.
0: Come on, El Nino.
1: Computer models predict this supercharged El Nino will peak at a historic strength late in 2026, Glenn, and will roar right into 2027.
0: I love a good roar.
1: Well, I'm not going there.
0: I just want to know how they know this.
1: And our BOM, the bastards of meteorology.
0: Yeah, because they never do right with it. It's not going
1: to
0: rain. And it does.
1: We'd like to say hello to their general manager, Michael Logan. He's a friend of ours. Hello, Michael.
0: We'd like a tour of your establishment.
1: We like what you're doing there, drinking coffee and eating donuts.
0: I want to go over so you can show me your Doppler radar.
1: He's probably got a corporate credit card. Yeah. He's probably got Uber Eats coming right now.
0: Yeah, I think it's a government-funded thing. Yeah, you're right.
1: He's warned that both daytime and overnight temperatures will be scorching well above average from September straight through to November, Glenn.
0: Oh, no.
1: You're going to get it hot.
0: Air conditioner and fans are on again.
1: Now the switch, Glenn. We've had the wettest first half of El Nino year since 19,000 with nearly 400 millimetres of rain. Did you know that?
0: No, in fairness, I did. So since 1900s, we've only had 400 millimetres of rain. Doesn't sound like big to me.
1: It doesn't sound right. It doesn't sound right. The wettest first half of the El Nino year since 1900 with nearly 400 millimetres. Now it doesn't matter. No. But now eastern New South Wales is drying out. Soils are parched, Glenn. They're parched.
0: Dry.
1: I love that word. Parched.
0: The soil is dry.
1: And the giant heat dome is moving into Bakers to a crisp.
0: Glenn. So what? Turn on the aircon. Still winching.
1: Now, what does this mean, Glenn, to your I like to call it the Sandy Cost of Living Master Plan for you, Glenn? It's officially in effect. And I'm looking at ways for you to save, your cash inside your wallet, Glenn.
0: Yeah.
1: I've come up with three great options for you.
0: Right. Moving ahead quickly. Yep.
1: First saving. Have you got your dollar safe saving there, Glenn?
0: Yeah, dollar saving.
1: Yeah. The clothes dryer is dead, Glenn. Yep. No, you don't need to run that electric clothes dryer once, Glenn. You can hang your wet laundry on a Hills hoist at 40 degrees. Ambient gale will vaporise the moisture in 4 seconds flat. Boom, Glenn. Massive saving. Look at that.
0: Saving.
1: Yes. Now, Glenn, heaters. Yep. Heaters are banned.
0: Well, yeah, if it's going to be 40 degree heat, yeah, obviously.
1: Don't need a heater, Glenn. No more running that rusty fan heater to keep your ankles warm. I'm going to...
0: It's not my ankles. I'm even warm, Lassie.
1: It's going to be so stinking hot inside your house that your hallway line will practically self-combust.
0: Oh.
1: It's true. Boom, Glenn, boom, saving. There we go.
0: So it's going to help my pelvic floor.
1: That's right. And saving number three, Glenn, a tan in a can will be eliminated. Oh. You don't need to buy a $5 supermarket 510 spray anymore, Glenn. The second you walk out to that letterbox, the Western Sydney government sun will instantly bake you pasty milk bottle white legs into a deep golden crust. Boom, Glenn. Saving.
0: So I don't need a spray tan anymore, right? So I don't have to do my Donald Trump impersonation.
1: Not anymore. No, that's right. I mean, I think it's good. It's right. Are you ready, Glenn?
0: Yeah.
1: Oh, that's your line.
0: Oh, I don't know where up to. Oh, there it is. Three booms in 30 seconds. Is that what I have to say? Yeah, right. Yeah, right. Boom, boom, boom.
1: Boom, boom, boom, Glenn. Let's go back to my room.
0: There's an influencer that does that.
1: With a footballer tonight, we can do it all right.
0: If the bomb is going to go boom, he's forecasting record-breaking heat both day and night. Running the home air conditioner will cost $20 a day in peak hour rates. Now, just remember one thing. I have batteries.
1: This is where my masterstroke comes in, Glenn. Yeah. You don't need to run your own aircon, Glenn.
0: No.
1: You deploy the ultimate Australian pensioner survival hack, Glenn.
0: Oh, God.
1: That's right. You pack your daily crossword, put on your good thongs, and walk straight into Club Helston Park, RSL.
0: Oh, God.
1: At 10:30 there, in the morning to leech off some ice cold commercial air conditioning just for 8 straight hours.
0: Lovely. <That's it. laughs> Well, I'm going to head over there now.
1: Are you?
0: Yeah, because we got to go.
1: We got to go. Mm. All right, Glenn. I'll see you next week, same time, same place.
0: On You're Getting Out of Bed with Sandy and Glenn. Coming up now is John.

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1: Yeah, that was pretty rocking.
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Yes, what a fabulous sound. First thing off onto the program, Ronnie Burns with an oldie goldie, as they used to say anyway. And that's from Way Out of the Past. Good morning to everyone. Thank you to Glenn Sandian for the fantastic show that you did this morning. And, well, you do the same pretty well much every Wednesday morning, as far as I'm concerned. And it is such a fantastic lead into nostalgia time. And I wanted to make sure that everyone knew that and understand that too. Don't forget, we're here till midday today, as well as here is Marcia Hines and you.

0: Yes, the fabulous, iconic Brenda Lee with a medley there with Jambalaya. Is it true and Sweet Nothings and All Alone Am I? Oh, absolutely fantastic. And, of course, you heard it on Nostalgia Time.
1: All revved up and nowhere to go? Keep listening to John Lyle. He'll take you nowhere.

0: Stephanie Jansen, and you're listening to Nostalgia with John Lyle.
1: And this is Pixie Keenan. A little thing called Me and You.

0: Did you know wearing a seatbelt in a serious crash nearly doubles your chances of survival? Almost one out of five road fatalities involve someone not wearing a seatbelt. In a crash, wearing a seatbelt reduces your risk of serious injury. So remember to buckle up every time. However short the journey, however long you've been driving, however well you know the road, don't forget to clip every trip. Authorised by the New South Wales Government, Sydney.
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0: Uncle Steve. It's a fabulous day, and now I'd like to welcome you into the studios once again.
1: Thank you, John.
0: And
1: lovely to be here on such a fabulous day.
0: Well, what have you in store for us today, Steve?
1: This week, I've chosen a Shakespearean tragedy, Romeo and Juliet. I'm sure that our listeners are familiar with the story. Two feuding families, the Montagues and the Capulets, in an Italian town, Verona, in the 15th century. The feud is like the Hatfields and the Macaulays in the Old West. And, of course, being a good Shakespearean tragedy, murder and suicide follow. In the 1950s, Romeo and Juliet became the West Side Story.
0: Yeah.
1: A story about two New York gangs led by Riff and the Sharks by Bernardo. The Jets and the Sharks are sworn enemies. Problems are when Tony, Riff's friend, meets Maria at a dance. Maria is Bernardo's sister.
0: Yes. It became interesting, didn't it?
1: Yeah, well, of course, you see there's a...
0: Yes, I think so.
1: We've been talking about it, yeah. Maria is played by Rita Moreno. Rita Moreno is a Puerto Rican and perhaps is one of the last actors of the Gold Classics. Born in 1931, Rita's career included Singing in the Rain and The King and I.
2: Maria,

0: Conan.
1: The male lead, Tony, is played by Richard Beymer. Richard Beymer had an early start in the film business when he acted a number of films whilst he was still at high school.
0: Yes, it was all very relative to the days in high school and also...
1: In those days, yeah.
0: In those days.
1: Tony sings the great song, Maria. Remember that song?
0: Yes.
1: Although it was really sung by a singer called Tony Brent.
0: So Tamlin's song, the Jet Song, was sung by Tony Brent.
1: Yes, he sang Maria.
0: So yeah.
1: The Jet Song was also sung by Tony Brent. Riff is played by Russ Tamblyn. Russ Tamblyn actually started his showbiz career when he was 5.
0: Oh.
1: His film credits are Seven Brides for Seven Brothers, The Boy with the Green Hair, Samson and Delilah, and Russ in this in this particular film sang a couple of songs in his own voice. How about that?
0: Gee.
1: It's hard to find an actor who actually could sing in his own voice. Bernardo was played by George Chakaris. George Chakaris was born in Ohio. His parents were Greek. He appeared in a number of musicals, and strange as it is in showbiz, he played Riff on the London stage production and also in Bernardo in the film. Incidentally, I think in the London production it went on for about 3 or 4 years.
0: Yeah.
1: You know, it's about time we had a song. How about the Jet Song sung by Tony Brent?
2: When you're ready.

0: venue are set with a capital J, which you'll never forget till they cart you away. When you're a gent, you stay a gent. For me, Tony, and me at the Dog Days dance at the gym tonight.
1: You can't rumble at the gym, it'll be lousy with cops.
2: Maybe we've had enough trouble with the Puerto Ricans for one day.
3: Relax, it's a social mixer. So we'll
0: until the time's right to fix the rumble for tomorrow night. Be there 10 p.m. Punctual light, dress to kill, walking tall.
1: We always walk tall, we're jets!
0: The greatest. When you're a jet,

The film closes with Tony dying in Maria's arms after he was shot by Chino. I have not seen the Spielberg 2021 version, so I don't know how it closes. But in the 1961 film, it's very sad. Tony is left on the ground, dying, as Maria slowly walks out, and the gangs disperse in different directions. And of course, the background to the music is the finale. Incidentally, in Romeo and the real Shakespearean, the two families make up and become friends.

0: that was quite interesting and a little sad in the end, Steve, but I think I can live with it.
1: So can I.
2: Shakespearean tragedies that, unlike Juliet, but Maria, which she does in the big film, both she kills herself, so in the actual Shakespearean play.
0: Yes.
2: But Maria does not kill herself.
0: Yeah.
2: She goes on to a better life in Hollywood.
0: West Side Story is a very iconic thing. Mm. It's done by plays, done by films.
2: I think this is the third version of the film, I think.
0: Yeah, but this one is the version of the film. I'm certain of it, the way you've depicted it. But anyway.
2: This is a 1967 film.
0: Yeah.
2: Yeah.
0: Yeah, it was good.
2: Mm. Well, thanks, John. If our listeners want to follow, they can actually follow on the YouTube or wait until the latest version hits the Liverpool silver screen.
0: Oh, thank you very much, Steve, once again for coming in. And in particular, this one telling us all about West Side Story.
2: Well, thank you, John. And I must admit, and I have seen the film a couple of times.
0: Yes.
2: Being you me, I've never really enjoyed it.
0: Well, I did.
2: Well, good. I'm glad.
0: The first time I saw it, no.
2: No, because it's very hard to work out, isn't it?
0: Yeah.
2: But if you watch the Shakespearean play, it's pretty straightforward.
0: Yeah.
2: If you can follow all that Shakespearean type talk.
0: Well, thank you very much again, Steve, for coming in and telling us. And please come back again next week and tell us another story.
2: Thank you.

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0: Oh, you don't have to be in the city to do all the dancing. 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And you are on Nostalgia Time.
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